There's Luke Bryan with Country and She Knows It. You're riding home with Roger on Colorado's Cat Country 95.1. Game one against the World Series champs did not go so well for the Rockies at Coors Field last night. We'll see if they can even the series tonight. First pitch in that game is set for 6:40 up at Coors Field. All right, here's Chris Young.

0: Chris Young with Young Love and Saturday Nights. Of course, Chris has his song with Kane Brown, Famous Friends, which helped inspire the name of Chris Young's new bar in Nashville. It's called Famous Friends. However, the grand opening was missing one friend, specifically a famous friend. Kane Brown was not able to make it to the opening. He said he was supposed to make it. He didn't make it, and he owned it, saying he was a bad friend in the process. Kane, I bet he'll find a way to make that up, though, to Chris Young, but that is pretty funny, considering that the bar was named after the song they were together, and he wasn't there at the opening. Country 95.1.
1: Got a crash Highway 24 eastbound at Mark Scheffel, and also the right lane's blocked Woodman eastbound at Campus and Academy. They're trying to get that one out of the way, though. No other stalls or accidents reported, but very heavy traffic volume all over town. Mostly just time of day stuff will keep you updated. I'm Coyote. That's traffic.
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19: We are tracking a cool front passing through for our Tuesday evening with showers and storms kicking up behind that for Southern Colorado. For your Tuesday overnight, more showers and storms and cooler temperatures for Wednesday ahead. With your KKTV 11 Alert weather, I'm meteorologist Josephine Sage.

0: There's Morgan with Don't We. You're riding home with Roger on Colorado's Cat Country, 95.1. Dylan Scott will be at the Colorado State Fair coming up at the end of the month. Just go to catcountry951.com. Click on the concert calendar if you want to grab tickets. Also, Jordan Davis is going to be at the Colorado State Fair, and you can win tickets this week during Megan's midday giveaway. All right, here's Dylan.
1: She looks so pretty when the makeup on. You should hear her talking to her mama on the phone. When she raps to an

0: There's Ella Langley with Be Her. You're riding home with Roger on Colorado's Cat Country 95.1. I play Madden. I will admit it. I'm a 40-year-old that still plays video games. I play Madden. I play Call of Duty. So I was playing the new Madden the other day. Soundtrack is on. Guess who pops up? Ella Langley. It was Dandelion, too, which is like, of all the songs, like, that's the song they picked to put on the soundtrack of a football game? Well, all right. By the way, Ella, a big fan of Eric Church, did an interview recently and said Springsteen from Eric Church. It's her favorite song.
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You're riding home with Roger on Colorado's Cat Country 95.1. Here's Zach Topp with South of Sanity. Blaine.

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0: Tyler Hubbard with 5'9". You're riding home with Roger on Colorado's Cat Country 95.1. This Saturday, you got a chance to win Garth Brooks tickets. Come see me at D1 Training Center. That's off Mark Dabbling Boulevard, right over by our station here in Colorado Springs. We'll be there again 11 a.m. to 1 p.m. All kinds of fun events going on. We're going to be giving away other prizes throughout the events. So you're going to want to come by at 11 and stick around. And, of course, we'll be giving away those Garth Brooks tickets as well. Sean Martinez, myself, D1 Training Center. We'll see you there Saturday morning at 11 until 1 p.m. every day.
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16: 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On a

There's Dustin Lynch, and that's going to do it for me. Thanks for riding in with Roger here on Colorado's Cat Country 95.1. I'll be right back here tomorrow from 3 to 7. And don't forget, this Saturday, 11 a.m. until 1 p.m., D1 Training Center off Mark Dabbling Boulevard, you can win tickets to Garth Brooks. All right, let's go out with John Party. Have a great night.

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It's Bev Rainey. Welcome to the show. I tell you what, coming up this Friday, we've got Charles Wesley Godwin hanging with us. Can't wait for that. I have so many questions for him. Make sure you tune in starting at 7 o'clock. Here's Bailey Zimmerman, Chevy Silverado.

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1: 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I'm like, all right, deal, I'm in, let's go. It's like, I think I'm just enjoying the moment, living in it right now. I don't think, I'm not letting it go too fast. So I kind of know where I'm at, what I'm doing.
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1: 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That's me. 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

is a good lesson in how life can change quickly. At the end of 2021, he was still pulling overtime at his job with the city. Boston is back just outside of Nashville. Look at him now. Here's Long Live Country on Country Nights Live.

0: Hey, Bev, it's Kelly Collins up in Lexington, Kentucky. I really would love to hear Morgan Wallen's Don't We.
1: Yes, I will do that for you.
2: Wouldn't trade this island for a stone cold $1 million. My green all comes blue collar, and I'm all good with that.

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2: Reba McEntire says her wedding to Rex Lynn won't be a quick I do. It's shaping up to be a 3 or 4 day celebration on her Oklahoma farm. She joked they're not just bringing family. They're bringing the grand dogs, longhorn steers, donkeys, horses, and more, calling it a very unusual wedding on the farm. And Ella Langley continues her absolute takeover of country music. Choosin' Texas just locked in its 18th week at number one on the Billboard Hot 100, the longest running number one by a female artist this century. And her album Dandelion debuted at number one on the Billboard 200. She's now one of the only two women ever to hold the number one song and album in the U.S. at the same time with country music. Hollywood and Nashville fans are mourning the loss of actress Hayden Panettiere, best known to country audiences as Juliet Barnes on Nashville. She passed away at 36, remembered as a fierce talent who brought depth, chaos, and heart to one of TV's most iconic country characters. That's your Country Nights Live news update. I'm Bev Rainey.
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His name is actually Cole Rainey Swindell, and he named his daughter Rainey. It's a family name. I love that he's a girl dad. Here's the song about it.

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1: Hey, I was wondering if you could play the new MacArthur song.
0: Oh, yeah. We got Hardy, we've got Eric Church, we've got Morgan Wallen, and Tim McGraw.
2: Oh, yeah.
0: What's your name? Where are you calling in from?
2: This is Landon. I'm calling in from Calhoun.
0: Nice. Thank you so much for listening tonight.
2: Thank you. Have a great night.
0: You too.

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1: I usually, if there's 30 minutes before the show, I try to get everybody off the bus except for the band. 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You know, it could be Jared Neiman or Jamie Johnson, or it could be Foo Fighters or Led Zeppelin. And we just like to rock out before the shows. And we might have a beverage, one adult beverage, and toast and hit the stage. You know, that's our thing. We'd like to have our time. I have to have my time. It's nothing really crazy or different. And it's just, I got to clear our heads and get our rock on.
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0: Have you ever heard the story about how Garth Brooks ended up buying Luke Combs a car?
1: My manager at the time had a Bronco Raptor that was blue, like that Ford, like that blue they put on the Bronco Raptors. And so he pulls up to the gate. I can see my gate from my house. And I'm like, well, that's weird. Like, what's he doing here? So he pulls up in the driveway and he walks in the house and he throws me the keys to the car. And I'm like, what is he like giving me his car? Like, I'm really confused at this point. I'm like, what are you doing, dude? And he's like, dude, Garth bought you this. And I'm like, what are you talking about? It's like Garth Brooks. And he was like, yeah, dude, he bought you this as a gift. And I'm like, for what? He's like, you remember when you played the Songwriters thing a year and a half ago? Like, on that random night? And I'm like, yeah. He's like, it's for that. I'm like, what do you mean it's for that? Like, that was a year and a half ago. He goes, he asked me that night what you were into. And I told him you were into cars or whatever. Like, and he was like, what kind of cars? He's like, oh, he loves Fords. And the new Broncos had just come out. He's like, so he ordered you one the next day and they were on back order for a year and a half and it just came in. And he drove it to my office himself and had another guy following him in a pickup truck, was wearing overalls, got out of the car and was like, hey man, here's Luke's car. Tell him thanks for playing that thing. He could have been anywhere in the world that night playing a stadium show, but he decided to do that thing for me. So here you go.
0: How insane is that? Garth Brooks bought him a Bronco. I love it. Here's Luke Combs and Be By You. 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
1: I'm very attracted to women that love hard, that they got a little bit of island soul to them, they got a little bit of hippie in them, and a whole lot of free spirit. And I guess all my years in the islands, I just became attracted to that kind of person, you know, and met so many wonderful people from so many different parts of the world. And I think that whether they want to be a doctor, or whether they want to play music in Hawaii, or whether they want to grow a garden, or whether they want to surf around the world or bartend in the islands, or whatever it is their passion is, that's what drives them.
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0: Jeanette's Live. Who's this?
1: Hey, Dad, it's Fred.
0: Hey, Fred.
1: How about some Ellen Langley tonight, okay?
0: Okay, I could do that for you. Let's play Love and Life again. It's one of my faves right now.

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0: This is Ginger Quinn calling from Utah, and I'd like to hear Jake Naldine.
1: Yes, ma'am. I will get it done for you. Let's play you the truth.

0: Love that one from Dan and Shay at Say So on Country Nights Live. You know, they've always wanted to be in the music biz.
1: I've been coming here for a long time. When I was 8 years old, I told my dad, I was like, I want to be a singer. And he was like, all right, let's do it. So here we are, you know?
2: Yeah.
1: We both just are in love with country music and in love with, you know, love what it says and what it represents and the family that it has. And it's definitely just a family and everyone's rooting for each other. And I don't know, we love it.
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1: 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They have to be better in certain areas. What are they? Or is it just...

Kayla Langley coming up next on Country Nights Live. I just taught somebody what a Rick Roll is. You know what that is? Well, here's Ella Langley, who's up next with Choosing Texas, doing some Rick Astley. Never gonna get

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0: Bailey Zimmerman know when a song is absolutely right for him?
1: I would say lyrics are a massive, huge part of a song if they're pitching it to me to cut. But it goes hand in hand with everything else, right? It's got to be the song that was meant for you to cut. When you hear it, you'll know, oh, I love this production. At first, you'll be like, oh, I love the sound of this. And then you listen to the rest of the song and you go, yep, I love that part. I love this part. I love that part. That's my song. That was meant for me to cut. So it's like every part is very important when it comes to like choosing what songs to like cut and stuff, you know, because it could be great words, great, awesome, you know, the chords behind it, the feeling of the song is great. But then you go to sing this one part and you're like, ah, I can't sing that hook. You know what I mean? So it's like everything else could be perfect, but one part could be off. And then you're like, oh, it's not my song.
0: 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What?

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2 on how to make money, keep money, stay humble, and hang on for dear life through it all. And Brooks and Dunn is on his new song. Right now, let's play a Get to Drinkin'.

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1: All right, this is going to sound super weird. So I tried a bunch of wonderful food here. 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

0: 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That's me. 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

0: 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Who's this? Where are you from?
1: My name is Ethan from Mooresville, Indiana, and I would love to hear Think As You Drunk I Am.
0: Yeah, Riley Green, Think As You Drunk. If you haven't seen the video for this one, check it out and keep an eye out for his dog.

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1: Hi, this is Grace. I'm calling from Franklin, Tennessee, and my song request is Not My Mama's Broken Heart.
0: Yeah, Miranda Lambert. I come

0: Stella Lefty in Boston on Country Nights Live. So who exactly is Stella Lefty?
1: I'm 23. I'm from outside Chicago, like an hour away. I went to college in Louisiana. I graduated. I was always posting on TikTok. Like, that was always my thing since, like, I think 2020, I was, like, posting covers. But I live in L.A. now. I moved there 2 years ago, and I live with my two besties. And I've said this, like, people have asked me this, and Nashville is, like, my happy place, like, on this planet Earth. It's my favorite place to be. Mm-hmm. But I don't want to ruin it by living there because I think that, like, you know, there's magic in not being there all the time.
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Zach Taub just put together his Mount Rushmore of country artists and good ones, too. Keith Whitley, George Strait, George Jones, and Merle Haggard. That lineup fits his throwback sound perfectly. Here's South of Sanity. Playing.

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1: Reba McEntire says her wedding to Rex Lynn won't be a quick I do. It's shaping up to be a 3 or 4 day celebration on her Oklahoma farm. She joked, they're not just bringing family. They're bringing the grand dogs, longhorn steers, donkeys, horses, and more, calling it a very unusual wedding on the farm. And Ella Langley continues her absolute takeover of country music. Choosin' Texas just locked in its 18th week at number one on the Billboard Hot 100, the longest running number one by a female artist this century. And her album Dandelion debuted at number one on the Billboard 200. She's now one of the only two women ever to hold the number one song and album in the U.S. at the same time with country music. Hollywood and Nashville fans are mourning the loss of actress Hayden Panettiere, best known to country audiences as Juliet Barnes on Nashville. She passed away at 36, remembered as a fierce talent who brought depth, chaos, and heart to one of TV's most iconic country characters. That's your Country Nights Live news update. I'm Bev Rainey.
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7: 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That's me. 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

Walton taking being a step-parent absolutely seriously and making him being a stepdad his absolute priority, saying he doesn't want any regrets. I love that he's doing that right now, spending time with the boys. Gwen Stefani just joined him on stage for a couple songs recently. Here's Stay Country or Die Tryin'.

0: Luke Holmes helping out Charles Wesley Godwin on Better That Way. It's Country Nights Live. I'm Bev Rainey, and Charles Wesley Godwin's going to be on the show with us this Friday. Here he is talking about writing songs.
1: When I'm writing it, that's my therapeutic outlet, is the songs and the music. I'm not a very outwardly emotional person, but in the songs, I can channel all that. 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That's where I put it into. 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And if it does that for other people, that's honestly the reason for going out there on the road. 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

Shane Prophet was posed a question. If he was good at hunting, would he have his own hunting show? Which derailed his day. He didn't understand the question. Obviously being trolled. But he went on to display some turkey memorabilia, some deer memorabilia. And he said he's above average. Not to toot his own horn. Shane Prophet along with Country on the Overnight Ride.

0: It started out as a dumb comment, and now the news keeps rolling with it. My name's Justin. It's the Overnight Ride. My totally awful and made-up conspiracy theory that bears are actually humans in bear costumes. And I made the comment. News stories started rolling in. I thought it was a joke. I don't know now. I mean, I do know. They're really bears. But there's proof. There was the bear who ate Doritos out of the bag with its fingers. The bear that opened a door and then got fudge and then left and closed the door. And now in Kentucky, a bear walked into a front door in a leftover KFC. Now, someone had left the door open to get some fresh air, forgot about it. Bear walked in, ate KFC, smashed a table, and left. The news reported on this. There's no video of the bear going into the house, which means there's nothing to disprove my theory that the bear may have licked its fingers after eating the KFC. How did the bear know that the herbs and spices were inside? Did it smell the waft of KFC? Because you know when there's a KFC, you can smell it miles away. If the bear licked its fingers, it could have been a human. Again, this is a dumb conspiracy theory, but the news stories keep on rolling in, kind of adding to my dumb conspiracy theory.
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1: A better life with Dr. Sanjay Gupta.
5: Do you remember the nervous excitement of your first day of college? I just went to my 40th high school reunion. Can't believe it. I still remember those folks like it was yesterday. For today's incoming freshmen, that anxiety you and I probably felt now starts months earlier, online. Before freshmen ever set foot on campus, a lot of them now feel pressure to find their friends, even their roommates, through incoming class social media groups. Now, this sounds harmless enough, but a lot of these pages are in fact run by outside companies, not the schools. Some even charge a fee to post. Put another way, they're profiting off of kids' anxiety about being lonely. Here's the thing. You don't need your friends picked out before day one. I can almost guarantee you the best friends your kids are going to make are the ones they meet the old-fashioned way, face-to-face. I'm Dr. Sanjay Gupta, helping you live a better life.
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Now, Corey Kent told me his new album, Heartland Rock and Roll, is the one he wants to be remembered by. I've listened to it. It will be the one. This is the one. It's out next month. Right now, Empty Words on the Overnight Ride.

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My Kind of Saturday Night Tour resumes in April through June. 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

0: again.
1: And now a reading from the mind of Parker McCollum. My name's Justin. This is The Overnight Ride. He says he thinks about this post literally every day. It reads, my girlfriend says because we got Chinese takeout yesterday, we can't get it again today. I don't think that makes sense. They do it in China all the time. Ponder that. Let it sink in. Next time, if you want to get Chinese takeaway, get it. It's Parker McCollum killing me on The Overnight Ride. One.

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8: Dopamine has gotten a bit of a bad rap lately, blamed for everything from screen addiction to junk food cravings. Well, here's the thing. Dopamine itself isn't really the villain. It's the chemical of reward and motivation. Trouble, experts say, is that we're flooding our brains with quick hits. The endless scroll, the bingeable shows, the bag of chips. So what is the fix? Make your brain work for it. Researchers at Stanford found the more effort something takes, the bigger and more lasting the reward feels. Picture the view from the top of a mountain. It looks the same whether you drove or you hiked, but it probably feels better when you've earned it. Same goes for baking cookies instead of buying them, or meeting a friend for coffee instead of texting. So here's my advice. Add a little friction to your life. The good stuff in life usually is the stuff you have to work for. I'm Dr. Sanjay Gupta, helping you live a better life.
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get these, but they should be a requirement backstage at every show. Chase Matthew recently played a gig backstage. Alpacas in cowboy hats. I would like one of those. It's holding it down on the overnight ride.

after my terrible performance on air yesterday playing the Kenny Chesney video game live on the air, KennyChesney.com. I played it when I woke up from my slumber. I got to three islands. You have a pirate ship, you click on clouds, you cruise across the ocean. It's actually pretty fun. It's a simple game. But now I've got goals to get to a fourth island.

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Everybody wants to name a Mount Rushmore. My name's Justin. It's the Overnight Ride, the four best of anything. And then you post it online and everybody argues and says yours is wrong. Here's the thing. It is your Mount Rushmore. And Zach Top has revealed his Mount Rushmore of country music. Keith Whitley, George Strait, George Jones, Merle Haggard. Don't argue with me. Don't argue with Zach. Go argue on the internet. Here's South of Sanity on the Overnight Ride.

0: contrary to popular belief, jorts, never out of style. Never in style, never out of style. They just exist in a space. They've always been cool. I don't care what fashion experts say. In 1997, Stone Cold Steve Austin burst on the scene in jorts, and they've been so cool ever since. And now jorts, they've gotten cooler. A man named Brendan Carberry has built a battery-powered pocket cooler. Clips onto your jorts, and it will chill ice cream sandwiches. So yes, jorts legitimately got cooler, temperature-wise, and the fact that you can store ice cream sandwiches in there, because you never know when you're going to need, you know, an emergency ice cream sandwich. So there's a heat pump. There's three of them. And they move heat from the cold side to the hot side. So like it pumps the heat out to make your pockets cool. Small battery, you got nice cooling jorts. Here's my concern. When you wear jorts, you get a little sweaty in certain areas. What I don't need is a pump pushing heat across those areas, because then the jorts aren't cool. Because if you sweat through jorts, everybody knows. I like the idea. I don't love the execution. Jorts are still cool. If they can store ice cream sandwiches, they're cooler. But if they make me more sweaty, they're not cool.
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singer, songwriter, bar owner, and now officially as of yesterday, fashion line owner. Ian Munsick has launched his own brush popper line, Schaefer Outfitters. These things are sick. I might have to get one. I may invest. It's Ian, and Love is Blind. You

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He knows they're insane, but the internet has named his dance move the Yoinkity Sploink. It's country, and she knows it on the overnight ride.

Every night on the Cloud 9 tour, Megan Maroney writes something on her signature white boots. The other night was, is Pepsi fine? I like that one. It's medicine on the overnight ride.

0: You know, shout out to Craig Morgan. 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You probably wouldn't pick any of them. But over the weekend, Craig hit the stage. He's 62 years old, mind you. Great shape. Sang International Harvester and climbed the scaffolding on the side of the stage. And people are like, that doesn't warrant that. No, it does. 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I think it warrants it. 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The biggest rock stars have done it. Craig Morgan, do your thing.
1: 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Second and third shifters, we are here for you. More of the overnight ride is next.
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day, Potts Farm was a place to go. 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Jump the barbed wire, spread the word. Light the bonfire and call the girls. King in the can and the Marlboro man. Jack and Jim were a few good men. Where you learn how to kiss and cuss and fight too. Better watch out for the boys in blue. And all this small town, he said, she said. 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You better mind your business, man. Watch your mouth before I have to knock that loud mouth out. I'm tired of talking, man. Y'all ain't listening. Them old

0: Jason Aldean, Dirt Road Anthem on the Overnight Ride, a song written by Brantley Gilbert to a song that's on his new album, Sin to the Father. It's Brantley and Good Damn on the Overnight Ride.
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0: My name's Justin. This is The Overnight Ride. I asked Charles Wesley Godwin if picking up the guitar late in life hindered him or helped him, because him and Luke Combs kind of did the same thing.
1: I think it's both. I think I'm definitely in a disadvantage skill-wise on the guitar, especially. Mm-hmm. The voice is, I think that's something you can't teach. You either have it or you don't. You either sound unique or you don't. The guitar playing, though, man, I think I would have been a much better player and probably been more capable of writing probably a wider range of types of songs had I picked up a guitar as a young kid. But then on the other hand, I think it gave me, maybe I had a little bit more in the tank since it was also new and fresh to me when I was in my early, mid and late 20s going through the grinding years. Whereas somebody that might have picked up a guitar when they were 5 or 6 and become a really good player and always knew that they were going to be a professional musician, and then they get into those hard years in their 20s and they've already been doing it for like almost 20 years, they might become more jaded.
0: Luke and Charles, better that way on The Overnight Ride. Oh,

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0: I have noticed one consistency amongst this. My name's Justin. This is the Overnight Ride. And I feel like I'm kind of an expert in it because I've been to the actual contest. The world's ugliest dog. It is held in Santa Rosa every year, a place where I used to do radio, Sonoma County, California. The world's ugliest dog competition. It's a big deal. I mean, people come from far and wide. The city shuts down. This year's winner, who came in second last year, is a pug, 6 years old, named Jenny Lou. And every year, the world's ugliest dog, which is an endearing title. I think it's cute to find an ugly dog and love it as much as you can, which every dog deserves love. But over the years, and my attendance, and not being there this year, but looking at the picture, every dog's tongue hangs out. That's how you win. You got to have a tongue that stays outside of the mouth at all times. So if you have a dog that has a tongue that is always outside of the mouth, you have a chance. I feel like that's an insider tip.
1: Be right back.
2: Third shifters and those that avoid the sun. Thank you for being part of our family. The Overnight Ride will be right back.
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1: He's a ranch hand in a pinch, man. 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'Cause she's a gold digger with a quick trigger.

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1: 2 minutes in the Ninja Slushy, and it will be served at a perfect 55 degrees. That is how Russell Dickerson quickly chills his red wine. 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

Vincent Mason got into music because of John Mayer and Parker McCollum. And then a couple years later, he's opening for Parker McCollum, saying that he has his own authentic energy that inspires him to find his own. It's Vincent, Damned If I Do, on the Overnight Ride.

Comedian Leanne Morgan has her show, Leanne. Season number 2 premieres August 27th on Netflix. And it looks like Lainey Wilson will be on the season premiere playing Leanne's cousin. Lainey, phone, keys, wallet on the overnight ride.

0: 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We'll be right back.
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Hardy, Eric Church, Morgan Wallen, Tim McGraw, MacArthur on the overnight ride. So MacArthurLegacy.com was supposed to go live yesterday. They are delaying the release of the t-shirts that'll benefit farmers across America until October because they are obsessing over the details, want to find the right American manufacturer. They don't want to do it cheap. They don't want to do it fast. They want to do it their way and help farmers across America. So a delay on the merch will be here in October. Luke Combs, Rethink Some Things on the Overnight Ride. Hold

My name's Justin. This is the Overnight Ride. As always, you can find me on Instagram, Justin Off Air. Another way for us to talk to each other. It's Thomas Rhett. And after all the bars are closed. After.

0: Good morning, good evening, whatever time of day it is for you. Always happy that you are here. My name is Justin. This is The Overnight Ride. I had a whiskey drink over the weekend. It had egg whites in it. Egg whites. Does the whiskey kill the germs? Is that how it works? Are they shaking so much? Does that kill the germs? The salmonella?
1: Hey, whiskey drink.

0: disarmed by a human name. My name's Justin. This is The Overnight Ride. One thing I love in life is a dog with a human name, like a dog named Tim. One thing I hate in life is a snake. I don't love snakes. Those worlds collided over the weekend, and I wound up holding a ball python. I am walking around Franklin, Tennessee, a nice little small town outside of Nashville. Great place to live. As I'm walking down the street after a few whiskey drinks, there is a 12-year-old on the corner, and he is holding a snake, which I come to learn is a ball python. And I freak out. That is until this young man tells me the name of the snake. The snake is named Chad. I was completely disarmed. My fears out the window. I'm realizing I was never scared of snakes. I was scared of snakes with vicious names. Chad was kind of nice and cuddly.
1: Be right back.
2: 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Thank you for being part of our family.
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0: I spend $4 on a 5-gallon bucket. I'll be boiling the water later today to dye my shirt pink for Megan Maroney.
1: The thing is, if it comes out splotchy, then I can just tell her it was tie-dye, you know?
0: Hopefully I meet her on Friday at her show to show her my hard work and my tie-dyed Carhartt shirt.

New song on Friday for John Morgan. In the song, pays a little tribute to Boys of Summer. One of the best country songs of all time. New album announcement probably on the way. Right now, John Morgan, Kid Myself on the Overnight Ride.

album November 6th, and it looks like the same day he may have gotten locked out of his own concert, which he did sell out, by the way. Made You Look out early November. Here's Painted You Pretty on the Overnight Ride.

Choosing Texas, 18 weeks at number one on the Billboard Hot 100. If it goes next week number one, it ties a bar song in Old Town Road. Then a couple more weeks, it may beat All I Want for Christmas Is You.

0: 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The Overnight Ride. 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We'll be right back.
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was crying, but in 10 years, they'll appreciate it. The onesie read, BZ, smallest, biggest fan. Bailey did hold a baby with earphones on stage. Baby looks upset, but in 10 years, coolest kid in fifth grade.

faith, Wyatt Flores, Nothing Better to Do on the Overnight Ride. My name's Justin. Now, the song's called Dear Big City. It's a very sentimental song. We're talking about big cities. I feel like there should have been a lyric about a Starbucks being across the street from another Starbucks. Here's Dylan Scott.

Studios. KATC-FM, Colorado Springs, Colorado. 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

been sitting on it for a few days. But this hour, we will talk about the fair competitions, the Tennessee State Fair. Myself and Cheyenne, the Pony Girl, competed in. We made the news. They're putting us on NPR. How do we do? Cheyenne is here. We'll talk about it coming up. And there's a little controversy surrounding this. It's Jason Aldean at Anytime Soon.

0: positions. My name's Justin. This is the Overnight Ride. Cheyenne.
1: Hey.
0: We did pretty well this weekend.
1: You did a lot better, but it's okay. I'm still happy.
0: So to recap, Cheyenne and I went to the Tennessee State Fair. There was two calling competitions, timber and husband calling. And to just set this up, we've been practicing for like 3.5 weeks.
1: We have.
0: Bouncing ideas off of each other. Mm-hmm. And timber calling comes around. Mm-hmm. And I won. Wow. Not to brag.
1: Okay.
0: But do you think I was deserving of the win, Cheyenne?
1: I mean, I don't think it's really fair that you got to go like twice and give like two different types of calls.
0: They said you have a full minute to fill.
1: Yeah, I get it. But like, I didn't place at all, so I'm just like a little salty.
0: I'm actually salty for you because I think you should have placed because you did the worm on stage like a tree falling.
1: I did, and people actually laughed. And some of the other ones, people didn't even laugh, and they placed.
0: I thought the one lady that dressed up as a lumberjack behind us, in the row behind us, was going to win. She didn't. She got third, I think.
1: She got second.
0: She got second. Mm-hmm. I got first. I won $30. I'll be back next year to defend my title.
1: Yeah, and now you're rich.
0: Here's the thing. Cheyenne did a calling contest. I think you should have won. We'll talk about it later in the hour because there's a little controversy, right?
1: Yes.
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inside job. There's a theory floating around about how Cheyenne the Pony Girl got screwed over at the Tennessee State Fair. She'll address it in just a few. It's Zach John King and Get to Drinking.

0: earlier in the hour, we talked about how I won the timber calling contest, the Tennessee State Fair. Cheyenne the Pony Girl is still here. Mm-hmm. Now, you did husband calling. What is husband calling?
1: So you're basically just for a minute supposed to call your husband. Here's the thing. I don't have a husband.
0: So you actually committed more to the bit than anybody there. What did you do?
1: I went on Amazon and bought a $10 ring.
0: A fake, like, engagement ring?
1: Yeah, a fake engagement ring and everything.
0: I just want to say she wore it all day long.
1: Yeah, I had to commit to the bit.
0: And you had a whole script. I mean, what'd you talk about?
1: Well, I talked about how my mom made pork chops and my big back was going to eat them if you didn't come over here.
0: Yeah.
1: I also talked about maybe your mom was calling to see if maybe you changed an article of clothing.
0: Underwear.
1: Yes.
0: I think yours was the most creative.
1: I even had somebody in the crowd that came up to me and said I should have won.
0: But you got third place.
1: I got third, which is fine. I got $15. I mean, whoopee, one corn dog. But you guys, next year, I will win.
0: Now, what was the controversy, though? Because you think it was an inside job.
1: Because the girl that won said if she won, she would get proposed to. So.
0: Oh, so you think she did the pity route?
1: Yeah.
0: Anyway, we made the news.
1: Yeah, like I should have said something was like wrong with me. I don't know.
0: So when they put this sit-down interview of us, you should have claimed it was an inside job.
1: I should have really started some controversy on the news.
0: If you want to see the video, Cheyenne edited it because she's great at it. It's on my Instagram, Justin Off Air. I'm still proud of you, Cheyenne.
1: Thank you so much. I appreciate it.
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seriousness, we had a great time at the Tennessee State Fair. Myself and Cheyenne, the pony girl, had fun competing. We sweat our you-know-whats off all day. We'll be back next year. 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

0: Harbor Church, Morgan Wallen, Tim McGraw, MacArthur on the overnight ride. 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

0: everybody, it's Roger. How exciting is this? 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
2: We are tracking a cool front passing through for our Tuesday evening with showers and storms kicking up behind that for Southern Colorado. For your Tuesday overnight, more showers and storms and cooler temperatures for Wednesday ahead. With your KKTV 11 Alert weather, I'm meteorologist Josephine Sage.
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1: A better life with Dr. Sanjay Gupta.
2: You must know by now that healthy food and regular exercise can help keep your body young. But here's something that surprised me. New study out of the University College London found that engaging with arts and culture could slow biological aging by roughly the same amount. Researchers looked at more than 3,500 people and compared their chronological age, that's how many candles someone has on their cake, with their biological age, a measure of the body's condition down to the cellular level. People who regularly took part in the arts, visiting a museum, going to a concert or the theater, they tended to age more slowly. What's more, how often you do it, how many different kinds you try, that seems to matter. So go see that exhibit. 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It could benefit you in ways that you haven't even considered. I'm Dr. Sanjay Gupta, helping you live a better life.
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1: I just want to be hurt so bad, it hurts so bad, it hurts so bad.
0: Kane Brown.
2: Ain't talking about girls, but I got a woman.
0: And Megan Maroney.

0: Appreciate you being here. We are Kincaid in Dallas, and it's not often I say this, but Dallas takes us to Germany.
1: Okay, so this woman in Berlin, living my dream. Y'all know I want to jump off a building into one of those big things from the fire department.
2: Oh, yes.
1: Like a movie stunt.
0: You want one of the stunt guy flotation things.
1: Yes. Yeah. Well, so this woman survived a dramatic escape on Friday when fire broke out at an 18-story residential tower in Berlin. She was trapped on an exterior ledge as thick smoke and flames poured from nearby windows. She inched along the building's edge before dropping two stories into a firefighter's waiting arms and basket below.
0: Did you see the video? It was unreal.
1: It was crazy.
0: It was literally life or death where she had to get out. Like, she had to.
1: Yeah, it was either jump or die.
0: I know.
1: She escaped with only minor injuries. The blaze began on the 11th floor, spread upward, affecting 115 residents in total. 13 people injured, 25 others evacuated using escape hoods and ladders. The cause of the fire under investigation. But my dream, jumping into a fireman's arms.
0: Haven't you done it? Why do you want these things?
2: You have strange dreams. Like, I don't dream about jumping out of a building or being on jury duty.
1: I'm weird.
0: Dallas, I can't talk because I get jealous when they make announcements at the grocery store because I know I could have done better.
1: See? Same thing.
0: You know?
1: You know your place. I know mine.
0: Yeah,
1: I know what I want to do. You know what you want to do.
0: Attention shoppers, there's been never a better time to buy bagels. Right now, they're 2 for 1. Satisfy your bagel fetish. They don't use me. To all of our active duty service members and veterans, thank you so much for your sacrifices to keep us safe.
1: Absolutely, Kincaid. Thank you from all of us at Colorado's Cat Country 95.1.
3: Kincaid and Dallas.
0: Mornings, Kincaid and Dallas. What is your stance on people drinking non-alcoholic beer at work? Should that be allowed or is it still strange? We'll get into it next. Take my

0: Kane and Ellis.
1: Somebody was in a forum and they were asking, my boss told me I can't drink O'Doul's at work. I do construction, and outside on my lunch break, I chugged an O'Doul's. I'm like, hey man, really? Beer on the job site? That's wildly inappropriate. I said, this is non-alcoholic beer. Yeah, but if any of our vendors or the client themselves smells beer on your breath, even
2: and
1: though it might be...
2: it smells like beer.
1: Exactly. Everyone's going to assume you're drinking on the job. It's just not a good look for our business. Please refrain. And people were commenting, going, I don't see what the problem is. Non-alcoholic is non-alcoholic. Yet it presents itself as beer. I smell that. I'm not going to automatically go to O'Doul's. I'm going to think, man, you've been drinking beer while you're, you know, constructing my home.
2: Yeah, I don't know. I find it so weird, and I think it's because of the smell.
3: Mm-hmm. Yeah.
1: That you would just associate.
2: Isn't there
1: that
2: like a tiny, tiny, tiny, tiny
1: 0.000
2: bit of alcohol?
1: Yeah, like a tiny bit. Like if you drank enough, I mean, first of all, it'd be way too much actual liquid for your body, but also you'd have to drink so much to feel anything. But still, it's just I agree with the boss in the situation. I think it's if anybody smelled it on you, they would assume that you'd been drinking. Because beer smells, you know, beer's a beer.
2: Beer, I know, the beer smell is a beer smell.
3: Yeah.
2: Alcoholic or not.
1: I'm not going to breathalyze you.
2: Yeah, it still smells that way.
3: What if they were drinking like a root beer?
1: Okay, that's different.
2: Well, that's different because that's a soda. It has zero alcohol.
1: It does not smell like the one you associate with the alcohol.
2: Right.
1: You know?
3: A little bit of a smell.
1: But nothing like beer though, Lauren.
3: Yeah, but still.
1: It's you know, I can't with that. But yet, I think about it and I said, what job... Because we've talked about this. Remember the topic we did of people who just get better? They get amazing work done when they've had a little bit to drink.
2: Right.
1: People who didn't know they have these hidden superpowers until, like, one guy, I didn't know I could fix the brakes on my car until, wow, you were lit and you fixed the brakes. Yeah, they still work. They work great. One guy, he was able to put in a hot tub or something and actually was able to follow directions and install the hot
2: tub. Because he was a little drunk.
1: Because he was a little tipsy. That helped.
2: I would love to hear from someone, anyone. I mean, I understand, I know a cold beer quenches on a hot day.
1: I get
2: that. But is that something that you would take to the job site when you're building the skyscraper and you're and you're working with rebar and concrete and there's a crane up above?
1: Right.
2: And
3: or if you have like a presentation at work and you know that you need to be talking in front of a bunch of people, but you know you're going to like be a little bit better at speaking, a little bit looser if you haven't had a drink beforehand.
1: Yeah, is it acceptable at your workplace to do people bring in non-alcoholic beer? Is that an okay thing at your workplace? Check in real quick. We'll wait.
2: Interesting.
1: I don't know. Again.
2: Lord, we've had general managers at radio stations that, you mm-hmm. know, they were drinking the real thing.
1: Oh, I know.
2: Yeah. They're no longer here, though.
1: No.
2: Those are the ones I said, I'll outlast you.
1: And you were right about that prophecy, Dallas. No. Somebody said, I got a message here. As a truck driver, what would you tell the police officer when you got pulled over? I was drinking O'Doul's. Yeah, and there's no way you could drink that.
2: Here's another question. How do police officers feel about that?
3: Yeah. Like if they smell it on you, but then mm-hmm. they do a breathalyzer test and nothing comes back, but you still smell like it.
2: Oh my gosh.
1: Yeah. It opens up a whole can.
2: I feel like we have opened up Pandora's box.
1: Dallas, it opens up a whole can of O'Doul's. Hold on, we got a call. Hold on. Good morning. You're live on the air. Are you calling about the non-alcoholic beer situation?
4: Yes, I am.
1: What are your thoughts, sir?
4: Well, my thoughts are this. Now, I have seen people who can drink a few drinks and operate construction equipment, I mean, like no other. And if they haven't had these drinks, they can't. But on the non-alcoholic beer, like Mick Ultra has a 00. O'Doul's has like 0.5%. But the Ultra, it does not have the beer stink.
1: The beer stink. They should advertise it. All the taste without the beer stink.
2: Yeah.
3: You have the beer stink on you.
4: Yeah, it actually tastes better than, you know, a regular Ultra.
1: Interesting.
4: I've been sober for 6 years. I will not, you know, touch any other form of alcohol.
1: That was a question Dallas had. Is someone who's recovering, is that a gateway you wouldn't even want to go near it because it's too close?
4: No, I mean, when I get the cravings or I want one or like mowing the yard or working outside, man, that 00, it hits the spot.
2: Yeah, okay, that's, I mean, it's a cold beer on a hot day, there's nothing like it, yeah.
4: It's the same, yes, it gives you the same thing. But like I said, it does not taste as bad as the beer and it does not stink anywhere near it.
1: No beer stink.
2: Interesting.
1: Thank you, sir. What's your first name?
4: Bruce.
1: Bruce, thank you for introducing Beer Stink to us.
2: We would have never.
1: Thank you, Bruce. We love you, man. Thanks for having on the radio station.
2: Someone just texted in and said, painters are always drunk.
1: Oh, good.
2: Well, I didn't know that. Good
3: to know.
1: Well, when you think about, hold on, I hate to disparage painters, but a lot of similar motions of painting. Yeah. I'm making my hand go in the up-down motion like a roller or like you got the brush. I think after a while that would get really... Wouldn't you get tired of just...
3: Yeah, wouldn't your arm cramp up?
1: Yeah, like you're just doing an in-person like luau, just, yeah.
2: Oh, wow.
3: You have great arms, though. Mm-hmm.
2: Someone just texted, not sure if this is a police officer or not, but you can still get an open container for having a non-alcoholic beer because it has 0.4%.
3: Oh, wow.
2: 0.5% is considered legal limit.
1: Well, never show them the NyQuil you have in your cup holder styles, okay?
2: Interesting, I won't.
1: Thank you for the messages. Once you get to the office, stream Megan Marie on your smart speaker, computer, or the Cat Country 95.1 app.
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0: and gentlemen, in just a few moments, we start our daily broadcast. Kincaid in Dallas. Mornings.
1: Caraco for life. Put that on my left butt cheek.
2: Meanwhile, back at the Hall of Justice.
3: Just tell me what you want. I'm mostly fine with pretty much anything. You just tell me.
4: Kincaid in Dallas.
5: Yeah, how you doing?
2: I'll ride it, but there's no marriage.
1: I keep thinking you're going to say, there's no mayonnaise. I'm like, what? Okay, that's even worse. Good morning and welcome. It's the 19th now of August. It's Wednesday, August 19th. Thank you for being here.
2: Tomorrow's my niece's birthday. I'm so excited.
1: Well, happy pre-birthday, niece.
3: Yes.
1: So what did Auntie Dallas get her?
2: Nothing yet. Okay. But I will get her something. Okay. I usually give her money or something like that.
1: Yeah, that's all they want. How old is she?
3: Money.
2: Oh, she's, my niece is 40.
1: Oh, Lord.
2: Yeah.
1: What a rocker.
2: Yeah, this is my sister's kids.
1: I'm all ready to go. I don't give card to Chuck E. Cheese.
3: No. You're making it sound like she's young, like really much younger than me even.
2: No, she's four. I think she's 48, I think.
1: You know what might be funny at 48? A gift card to Chuck E. Cheese.
3: Yeah.
2: Listen, saying. That would probably be okay for her.
1: Can I bring up something? You know how there's something you always see it when you don't want it, and then the one time you need it, you go to find it, and it's not there?
3: Yes.
1: In the junk drawer of my home, I have had this book of forever stamps that I bought literally forever ago.
3: Yeah.
1: When they cost probably half as much as they do now, like years. And I don't mail anything. Hardly ever, no. Don't mail anything. I had to mail for the first time in forever that required, I know where the envelopes are. They're in there as well. Got the envelopes. Go to look for the stamps. Not in the junk drawer. Not there. Lauren, I tore this thing apart, and Aaron is getting upset. You're messing up the whole drawer. I said, but it's a junk drawer.
3: It's already messed up.
1: Thank you, Lauren.
3: That's the point of a junk drawer.
1: Dallas, yeah. You know there's no specific order in the junk drawer.
2: I would have told Aaron to sit down.
1: I say
2: sit down.
1: I say it quickly. It almost sounds like drunk drawer, which is like what it looks like.
3: Yeah.

0: were either the just basic American flag ones or ones that had like a pinata on them and like for a fiesta. So I chose the pinata one. So everybody got this classic, very fancy wedding invitation with a pinata stamp.
1: I love that. I would have gone with the pinata too.
2: As you should. Did you have a videographer at your wedding?
0: Yes, I did.
2: Is it weird? As someone who doesn't like going to weddings and doesn't want to be invited.
1: You want to watch the video?
2: Save that first one in the morning. Is it weird that I sort of want to watch your wedding video?
0: No. My wedding video turned out beautiful. It's on my Instagram from 2 years ago.
2: Okay.
0: We had
1: Have a watch party.
2: That's what I wanted to do. This is weird. This is so weird.
0: We just had a regular videographer who just did it in regular film, and then she also did it in Super 8 film, so it has that old-timey feel to it as well.
1: Oh, that's kind of cool.
0: Yeah.
1: Cool.
2: So it looks like the Zapruder film.
1: Marcus wanted to video ours because he did my pictures, and I was like, I don't need any video.
2: Well, it got weird because he said he wanted to do a whole series of boudoir photos before, and that got really awkward.
1: He did not say that.
2: It would be fun. Wouldn't it be fun, Dallas, if Lauren invited us over to her place? And wouldn't it be great if Clay, your husband, came home and just saw me, Dallas, and you on the couch watching, without his knowledge, your wedding video?
0: We should all do it. Before Friday, you guys should come on over and we should watch the video together. And then it'll be a nice little pregame and then we'll head on over to the event.
2: You know, because I have mine. I have a DVD of mine.
0: A DVD? See, mine just lives on the internet.
2: I know. Mine's a DVD. Listen, mine's a DVD because it was forever ago.
0: She sent me a link afterwards and here you go.
1: Yeah. Here's your video.
2: Great. Good for you. Good for you. I had that, and this is how long ago I got married. We had a photographer, and they literally, like, you know, sent me a CD-ROM of all the pictures.
0: See, I wish I had that. My girl was amazing, but she just sent me a link afterwards and said, here are all your photos, and now it's my job to go out and print them all after
2: that. You should have downloaded them and saved them somewhere.
0: Well, no, I did. I downloaded them all, but I want, like, the physical copies.
1: Yeah.
0: As, you know, my parents, back in my day, they mailed them to us. We got them all in the mail.
1: Mm-hmm. Yeah.
0: Well, things don't work that way anymore.
1: They put them in a wedding album.
2: Yeah. Well, that brings me back to, like, my kids, when they get their school pictures, we still get physical photos made. And then it's funny how they charge you like extra if you want the digital one. It's like, no, I actually have a printer that has a scanner.
0: Exactly.
2: I'll go back and use that feature for the first time in a year.
0: You just unlocked a memory. I remember bringing home those pictures and my mom would buy one of them and then she would scan them to give to all the relatives, and she could make them the large one, the small pocket size one for grandma to put in her wallet. Yeah, she was like, I'm just buying one and I'm scanning them. They ain't getting more of my money.
1: Nothing wrong with that.
2: My girl.
1: Nothing at all. Have you ever been in that uncomfortable situation? Say you're over at some friend's house, and, you know, and they maybe got married, I don't know, 6 months, year ago, year and a half. They go, hey, you want to watch our wedding video?
2: Nobody wants to.
1: And it's like, what is that? No.
0: Like, if I really want to see it, I'll ask. And you've probably already posted it on your Instagram. So, girl, I've already seen it.
1: I just can't imagine, like, you're over at someone's house and they ask that question.
2: Oh, the worst was my sister, we were over there for Thanksgiving years ago, and she had found photos from Thanksgivings in the past and they were on the same SD card.
0: Mm-hmm.
2: And so she's going, kind of like you'd scroll on a phone. So she's like showing us all these pictures. Wait for it. And then the last one, it's just her daughter attached to her boob. Because it was just a picture of her daughter when she was born that was on there. And my sister just scrambled, oh no, my boob! And like literally, and me, I'm just like, no. And I covered my eyes and fell on the floor, like stop, drop, and roll.
1: Oh my Lord, well, it's just a boob.
0: Yeah,
2: but it's my sister's boob.
0: Beautiful.
1: But boobs are boobs.
0: Yeah, and it wasn't like she was just sending like a thirst trap.
1: Right.
0: She was giving your niece life.
1: Exactly.
2: And then my mom made it worse. Oh, you've seen your sister's boobs before. I'm like, no! No, I did not.
1: I would have said the same thing.
2: No. Really? The answer is no. Well, good morning. We're off to a great start this morning. How are you? Dallas.
0: This one everywhere this morning. We talked about red lights, wedding videos, now boobs. It just went everywhere.
1: Yeah, somehow we always get back to boobs.
0: Yeah. Which is funny because when I walked in, one of the first things these guys said to me was, don't say that one word today.
2: Oh, the word you thought you could say?
0: Yeah,
2: it's okay. It's been a running joke. She just thought she could say this word and blah, blah, blah. And I'm like, no. Same thing as my sister's picture. No. Yeah.
3: We are Kincaid and Dallas.
4: 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I've got this. 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
3: Hey, it's Megan Marie. 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
8: Josh, you've got a really interesting dish this morning because...
9: Yes.
8: We found this article about when a certain thing happens a couple times a year, how it impacts people driving.
9: Well, it's the headline says, can Taylor Swift, Drake, and Bad Bunny be blamed for fatal car crashes?
8: Mm-hmm.
10: Ooh.
9: This is a crazy story. And what an interesting... Like, the whole study and what made them do this just makes me scratch my head. But we'll talk about it kind of during the dish.

0: I'm Kincaid.
1: I'm Dallas. I'm the sane one on the show.
0: And I'm the one with kids. I'm just exhausted. Dallas has time to rescue animals and be nice to people.
1: Unlike you.
0: I try. It's Colorado's cat country. 95.1.
1: Kip Moore has a warning for young artists trying to be like Morgan Wallen, Tyler Childers, or Zach Bryan.
2: We see a lot of people chasing the biggest seller in our format right now.
3: I'll just name it, Morgan Wallen.
2: But Morgan's going to always be able to sell tickets because he started that. You see this trend happening where everyone's trying to be Zach Bryan. And it's great to be inspired by somebody. But you have to find your own voice, because by the time you catch that train, you're just going to get the pebbles from it.
0: Yep.
1: I just saw him. He was opening up for Billy Currington a few weeks ago, and I caught the last part of his act. And I got to tell you, he's still like true to the same Kip Moore that he was when he came out years ago.
4: It's Billy Currington. Good morning.
1: Well, good morning, Billy. Thank you. Miranda Lambert's going to be the first artist to perform at Nashville's newest venue. It's called The Truth. She's going to be there October 1st. She'll perform her hits and select songs from her new album, Crisco. Her show will also include a 12-piece string section.
5: Oh, I love that.
1: Me too.
5: Oh, there's something about a concert that has a full band.
0: Orchestra.
1: Yes.
5: Orchestra. And then also when you hit them with the horns, everything.
1: Horns. Oh, Lord. You want to see a horn show?
5: I need to see a horn show.
1: You want to see a horn show? You need to see Earth, Wind, and Fire.
5: Oh, yeah. I'd love to.
1: Girl, they opened for Lionel Richie. They're on tour right now, but I saw them a couple years ago. I felt bad when I walked away because I said, Lord, Lionel should have opened up for them.
5: I'd love to.
1: It was unbelievable. Their horn section is incredible. Tom Holland will likely make more than $100 million. For the Spider-Man brand new day, thanks to a $20 million salary and his cut of the profits. He took a page out of Tom Cruise and Robert Downey Jr.'s book, and it paid off.
5: He was also in The Odyssey, which came out last month. So I would love to know the amount of money he made just last month alone.
1: Yeah, it's a lot. Can Taylor Swift, Drake, and Bad Bunny be blamed for fatal car crashes? Y'all, this study is crazy. It's a study they did at Harvard. There is a 15% increase in traffic fatalities on the days of major album releases. The study focuses...
0: Well, Lauren, hold on. Wait. Go Dallas.
1: The study focused on the 10 albums with the most first-day Spotify streams from 2017 to 2022, like Taylor Swift's Midnights, Drake's Certified Lover Boy, and Bad Bunny's. I don't know how you say that, but his album. So... there were 233,809 traffic-related deaths during those particular years. And the study measured the 10-day window before and after the release date of the top 10 albums. There was an average of 139 deaths from the car crashes on release dates compared to like 120 on surrounding days. So the research was inspired to conduct the study after he drifted out of his lane while scrolling on Spotify to find a new Taylor Swift album. So Kincaid said, we were talking about this off the air, and he said people stay up all night.
0: Yeah, because it comes out at midnight. You're listening to it the whole night. You'll hear it the first time, then you'll listen to it again. And the third time, you might drift off to sleep, but you've missed so much sleep, and so you're exhausted. It's the same thing as when the time change affects people driving the next day.
5: I get that. And I was one of those people who stayed up till midnight for Taylor Swift's Midnight release. I remember that. But I didn't get in a crash or swerve or anything or do any type of major traffic violation the next day because I knew to keep both hands on the wheel. Don't be distracted driving. Sure. That ain't my girl's fault. Taylor's job is to put out great music.
0: We never said it was their fault. It's a coincidence.
5: I know. I get the study. I get
1: it's
5: that.
1: It's just an interesting study.
5: It is.
1: And the guy swerving because he was trying to get on Spotify, that's kind of like what it started the whole thing, and then it snowballed into this big study they did at Harvard.
5: I get
0: it. Mr. Radio here. Let us do the heavy lifting for you.
5: Yeah, let us do it.
1: And very sad news from the rock and roll world. ZZ Top drummer Frank Beard passed away on Monday at the age of 77. No word on the cause of death. I thought it was always so wild that his last name was Beard and they had beards. Yeah. That's kind of what made them... I don't think they had those beards when they first started. Then they grew those beards. Mm-hmm. It was like, hey, we're going to grow these beards together. And it just, it became a thing for sure. I'm Dallas at Sadish. 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
0: When we get back, I found this. It's crazy that Lauren saw the same thing.
1: Yep. I know.
0: It's weird that her and I, we were looking at the same thing. This is like very interesting, unexpected relationship advice where somebody actually saved their marriage by utilizing techniques from a dog training book.
1: Nothing wrong with that.
5: Yeah.
0: Dallas would agree. Scott, sit. Stay. Let me tell you what this, all these different people who have very unconventional relationship advice, because it was advice meant for something else entirely, and it might work for you. Now.

0: guys from Reddit. These people are talking about different things that inspired them to apply rules that weren't meant for relationships to relationships. Somebody said, we were expecting a baby. I read this parenting book on gentle parenting. There was a chapter about how to communicate with a toddler, how to get them to express their feelings and get their point of view, set boundaries and get them to do what you want, etc. I use those techniques on my spouse and it works incredibly well.
1: We're all just giant toddlers, if you really think about it.
0: We all have our moods, you're right.
1: We are.
0: Especially Dallas. They didn't give me my jelly!
1: Yeah.
0: In the morning.
2: Oh, wait a minute! What was it that he said? Because he didn't get a biscuit. I'm done with them.
0: No, I said
2: I'm gonna boss them.
0: I said no. I said I'm done with them, and I said I'm writing them. I believe I got all. I'm writing them a letter with my left hand in the air. Is what I said. Another person, unexpected relationship advice. We are both awful with deciding on low stakes stuff. For instance, like, what do you want to do? Where are we going to get food from? What are we watching? The rule in our house is if we can't pick a movie or show to watch within 5 minutes and we set a timer, we have to watch Sharknado. That's the rule. So that's to get them to decide on something in a hurry.
3: That's horrible.
1: Yeah.
0: She said, this woman says, when I'm mad at my husband, I ask myself, is this the kind of thing that if he passed away in a car crash, would I still be upset about this? Aww. Most of the time it's no, I let it go. But there are some times I'm like, yeah, I'd still be upset.
1: Yeah.
3: Yeah.
0: Another thing for couples who can't make decisions. In our house, our version of this is the bowl. Every time we think of a movie we want to watch, it goes in the bowl. And when we sit down and watch a movie, we pick something out of the bowl, like pieces of paper. No changes. The bowl always decides, all caps.
3: I like that.
0: Cuts down on a lot of time scrolling through streaming services.
1: Yeah, that's, we need to do that.
3: Let me go back to that one thing you said about women.
0: Car crash?
3: No,
0: oh.
3: The car crash thing about holding things in.
1: Yeah.
3: And listen, I just know from experience, and I know a lot of ladies are like this. Things, you just hold them in and you let it go and you let it go. And then you know what happens? We become a pressure cooker.
1: Yep.
3: And then we explode.
1: I saw a quote the other day that said something like, when there's a crack, like when you have like a conflict and it's just a tiny little crack,
3: yep,
1: tell me about it because I can fix a tiny little crack.
3: Exactly.
1: But if you keep letting it build up, it's going to eventually break and shatter to the point where you can't fix it anymore.
3: There's not enough stuff.
0: May I suggest this last one? This woman says, I flash my husband whenever he takes his weekly medication. He has to take it once a week to help him remember to take it. We've done this since we were dating. It helps. Not that my boobs are impressive, at least to me, but my hubs is a boob dude, so he likes them, and it keeps him motivated to stay on task and on his regimen.
3: That's so funny. I'll do that to Scott. He'll just be doing the most mundane thing in the house, and I'll go, hey, honey, whoo!
1: You gotta keep it fun.
3: But, you know, we took the carpet off the steps when we had the...
0: I'm sorry, what?
3: Well, you know, we had the LVP put down in the...
0: In the den.
3: And I had the carpet taken off the steps because I wanted them back to their natural wood and all that kind of stuff. So he's been working on them, and he was at the bottom of the steps the other day. And I was like,
0: so you are a proponent of wax.
3: Like, hello!
0: And you said you like waxing. Waking up Southern Colorado.
3: Hey, it's Kincaid and Dallas on Colorado's Cat Country.
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0: know what I was feeling. What was I thinking?
1: Kincaid in Dallas with you.
2: Oh, if you could hear what's happening during the commercials. If you could hear, all you would say is
3: unwelcome conduct.
4: I wish you could do like a post show after dark.
2: No.
4: What I wish you could see is Kincaid's face from the conversation that Lauren and I were having.
2: Imagine this, okay? Imagine you're watching a tennis match like Wimbledon, okay? But instead of tennis where you're watching left and right, you're just hearing someone say something wildly inappropriate, then the other person going well beyond that. Then person one go, oh, well, I see that and raise you. And,
4: I have never had a conversation with a coworker like this.
3: Unwelcome.
4: I feel so comfortable to just tell you what's going on.
2: Oh, you do. All right, we're headed to Louisiana. That's where an 18-year-old named John Jordan, great name, arrested this week, though, after stealing from a Circle K. He walked out with a fountain drink and several snacks, including mini donuts, honey buns, and pound cake. The value of that stuff, $19.88. The store clerk called the police, but by the time they got there, John was nowhere they could find him until John, greedy John, go back. He went back for some reason. John went back to that same Circle K while the police were still in the area. It's unclear why.
3: Well, at least wait till they leave.
2: No. Police saw him, arrested him. He was also wanted for a previous burglary at an Elks Lodge. The cop said apparently returning to the scene really does work, just not in the way he probably had hoped. He was charged with simple burglary because he sounds like a simple man, and theft.
1: We are here for you with more fun in the morning.
3: Well, I'm really here to control the craziness, but you're going to get the best country in Southern Colorado, too.
1: Kincaid in Dallas on Colorado's Cat Country 95.1.

0: Are you smarter than Kincaid?
1: Well, I think they might be because they've got an entire chorus of people playing this morning. This is Leslie, and did I hear right, Leslie? Your three children are with you this morning.
2: Yes, all three of them. I have a 12-year-old, an almost 11-year-old, and an 8-year-old, and we listen to y'all every morning.
1: Thank you. We appreciate that, but I'm worried about their intelligence. So they sound brilliant. What do you do for a living, Leslie?
2: They are very brilliant, and I teach high school language arts.
1: Great.
3: Oh, wow.
1: Awesome. Wonderful. Grand. Okay. So how on average, be honest with me, Leslie, how do you play when you play this game and you're in the car, how do you do versus me and the other players?
2: Listen, some days we get them all and sometimes we feel like total idiots.
1: Good. At least there's a constant.
2: That's right. This is a toss-up, but we have trained for this. We are ready.
1: She was so excited.
3: I love that. Like the Olympics. We have trained for this.
1: I know, for years. You got 8 different corporate sponsors. All right, I'm going to leave the room. There'll be 5 questions, 6 seconds to answer each. I wish you and your children the best of luck.
3: Oh, he's back in the jorts.
4: Yeah. He's got the jorts back on. Yeah.
3: Did you do some laundry?
5: Yes.
3: Oh, nice.
5: I didn't.
3: Well, yeah. Okay. All right. All right, Leslie and the gang, here we go. Question number one. Which sea has no coastline?
2: That's the ocean. We're out of time.
3: Okay. Question number two. What does 3M stand for? I know you probably use post-it notes all the time.
2: Yeah, the 3M hooks. Magnum.
3: Question number three. How long are the white dash lines that divide lanes on U.S. roads?
2: Ooh, 9 inches.
3: Okay. That's so exact.
4: Yeah.
3: Oh, my gosh. Question number four. The U.S. bought Alaska from which country?
2: It would be about Alaska. Who wants Alaska? Canada.
3: Okay. And question number five. Hold the pickles, hold the lettuce was part of a jingle that belonged to which fast food restaurant?
2: Hold the pickles, hold the lettuce. Let's go with Burger King.
3: All right. Get in here, let's get in bed. Oh, my gosh. You guys are so funny.
5: I like the vibe in here.
2: Listen, they weren't much help. They were looking at me like you were speaking finally.
3: All right. Question number one. Which sea, Kincaid, has no coastline?
1: Oh, the Arctic Sea?
3: No.
1: The cold one?
3: It's the Sargasso Sea.
1: Excuse me?
3: What?
1: She's got children in the car.
3: This is where, you know, all the seaweed, the sargassum seaweed's been
1: Dallas,
3: coming from?
1: Please, don't talk about that.
4: No, I've never heard of this.
3: No. Honey, it's what's been all over the panhandle.
1: Yeah, Dallas has been talking about it. It's that seaweed thing.
3: And the Gulf, that huge mound of seaweed that started coming in a few years ago. The Sargasso Sea,
4: I didn't realize it had a name.
1: I thought you were talking about an actual body of water, but I didn't know anyway. So
3: that is an actual body of water. The Sargasso Sea is the one that has no coastline.
1: I don't think that's a real place. That's next to Caraco.
3: Oh, my gosh. Question number two, Kincaid. What does 3M stand for? You know, like the post-it note people.
1: Yeah, I used to know this. Minnesota Mining and Mineral?
3: Nope. Minnesota Mining and Manufacturing.
4: So close. That would have said like 3 mil.
3: Oh. Question number three. How long are the white dash lines that divide lanes on U.S. roads?
1: 10 feet.
3: Oh, wow. Whoa. How did you know that?
1: Remember?
2: I was thinking like the width, not how long
1: that's
2: they
1: right.
2: were.
1: That's you want to know?
2: Weird answer.
1: Dallas, I know that because you know how it said that I have randomly been looking up trivia questions? That was one of the things I saw.
3: Oh my gosh.
1: I saw that last night.
3: That is so funny. All right, question number four. The U.S. bought Alaska from which country?
1: Russia.
3: That is correct. Leslie said
1: the language
3: Canada.
1: Arts teacher. you were a little bit too far to the right.
3: And question number five, hold the pickles, hold the lettuce is connected to which fast food place? It was their jingle back in the 70s.
1: Hold the pickles, hold the lettuce, Burger King?
3: Yes! Hold the pickles, hold the lettuce, special orders, don't upset
1: us. Yeah, I remember that. Yeah.
3: Have it your way, Burger King. Well, Leslie and the kids, you guys were so much fun, but today y'all are not smarter than King.
1: Sorry. I'm sorry, but y'all have a great day at school. Have a great day teaching school. I hope that donuts show up in the break room that you like a whole lot that are your favorite flavor.
3: That'd be nice.
2: Thank you.
1: All right. We love y'all. Guys. Thank you for listening. Bye, everybody. You did good. Wow. How many did they get right total down?
3: One.
1: Wow. All right.
3: I know. When she said Canada, I was like, oh, you're a teacher.
1: Well, yeah, it's okay. She said language arts. Okay?
3: Yes, that's true. I don't know how much history she had.
1: Had you asked about a juxtaposition or something else or yeah. Some sort of phrasing of American literature. Thank you. How did you do? Text in what your score was this morning. We'd love to see how you played. 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
1: You know how when you have a doctor's appointment and they're doing that cholesterol blood test, you have to fast for a certain amount of time?
3: Mm-hmm.
1: I fasted yesterday, only to be denied. Denied.
4: I feel so bad for this.
3: Right. We weren't trying to take your blood.
1: I know. I know you didn't know this, but I can't wait to tell you about how things went downhill yesterday after the show, because something didn't happen that I was looking forward to probably more than most things in my life. Hang on, please.

0: She's riding horses in the day and watching Netflix at night. 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
3: Every morning.
1: I hadn't gone to this restaurant. We had made plans to go there as a show yesterday for lunch. These plans had been rescheduled two or three different times. And it looked like it was finally going to happen yesterday. I did not have a bountiful breakfast preparing for this meal. I wanted to be Thanksgiving hungry for this place. I love seafood. They're known for seafood. I was very excited. Oh, and the best part, I was the one treating all my friends. So you think, okay.
0: Well, listen, to our defense, we came in ready to go. I mean, Lauren had her fish dress on.
4: Yeah.
0: And I had a dress on.
4: I was there. I was ready.
1: Lauren had her eat what you're wearing dress.
4: Yeah, I was prepared. I was on theme for the event.
1: And then right after the show, I was out in the hall. I was down the hallway doing something, talking to somebody. I come back in and Dallas.
0: Well, wait a minute. Let me tell you what happened before that.
1: All right.
0: I came in and I shut the door and I looked at Lauren and I was like, I don't want to go to lunch. Lauren said, I don't either.
4: Yeah.
0: I said, I'm not hungry and I don't really feel good and I'm tired. And she said, me too. I got so much to do and I really don't want to go. And I said, okay, I'll tell him.

0: on and sit there at a four top table by myself. And I was going to go, certainly they'll be here any minute. And, well, sir, would you like an appetizer while you wait? Well, I guess I'll have some soup while I wait. Sir, sir, is your party arriving? I just was alerted that the sad eyes, they're not going to be here. We've had these plans for 6 months. I'm not going to lie, server, I'm devastated. And I would hope that they would comp me a free entree because I'm alone and sad.
1: You should have tried
0: that. That's what I should have. I should have tried that.
1: Oh, but my Lord.
0: But here's what happened. I was starving, right?
1: Yeah.
0: So I was going to go home. On the way home, I was going to stop at Chipotle again and drown my sorrows in Chipotle. But then I got on a phone call and I didn't drown my sorrows. And then I just went home and I fell asleep and just didn't eat.
1: Wow.
0: Until dinner last night. That's what happened.
1: Aww, yeah. We starved you. I'm
0: you
1: so sorry.
0: You literally starved me.
2: I'm so sorry.
0: It's all right.
2: I'm so sorry. I was just so tired. I didn't really feel well.
1: Yeah.
2: And I was like, I've got to go home and lay down. And I did. And right. I took a 4-hour nap.
1: Yeah. By the time the show ended, the thought of seafood was making me feel sick.
2: I know.
1: It wasn't you guys. I was like, oh, I'd love to go to lunch with you guys and hang out with you guys. It's just, I don't want to go.
2: Well, and I kept looking at the menu. I was like, I don't eat seafood. So I was like, I don't know what I'm going to eat. I'll figure out something.
1: The one thing I said I would get, you were like, well, that's coming in the appetizer tower thing anyway. So like,
0: I didn't mean to ruin it.
1: And I was like, well, that was the one that I wanted.
0: You could have gotten that on your own, but that's what I should have done. I should have gone.
2: We're going to make it up to you.
0: No, you're not. Don't
2: yes,
0: even.
2: We
0: no,
2: are.
0: No, don't say it. No.
2: We are going to make it up to you. And look, when we go, I'm buying.
0: No, please, because I won't order anything if you're buying, because that'll make me self-conscious.
2: Why? I was going to buy you the tower.
0: No, don't buy me the tower, because I feel anything I order other than a side salad, I'm taking food out of the animal's mouth, so I can't do that. No.
2: Oh. Mm-hmm,
0: no.
2: Okay.
1: But you're like one of her pets that she needs to feed.
2: Yeah. I mean, you may be one day.
0: Is that what I am to you?
2: You may be one day.
0: I will live with you at one point. It will happen.
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6: Kincaid in Dallas, every morning.
7: Kincaid in Dallas when we get back. But wait, there's more. Y'all, remember how we talked about this yesterday? Remember how one of my biggest regrets was I was upset that there was no cheese or tartar sauce on a fish filet sandwich and I threw it up against the window at a McDonald's?
6: Yes.
7: When I was very young. This is worse. I'll tell you why the 19-year-old threatened to blow up an Applebee's.
6: Good Lord.
5: And the funny part is he forgot to get cheese on his omelet this morning.
7: I know. I'm going to throw it against the window. I might just do it, Dallas.
5: I'm going to tell you about a guy that had 200 lizards in his socks.
6: Oh, no. That can't be comfy.
5: It can't be.
6: Lord. Imagine you're walking around your neighborhood and a man in a Chucky mask is chasing you.
5: I about freaked out when you sent this story yesterday.
6: I know this is happening in one major U.S. city right now.
7: Oh, great. It's like the clown thing all over again.
6: Yeah.
7: All of it is next for you.

0: There's more. Kincaid in Dallas.
1: This is insane. A 19-year-old student at Indiana University named Jackson Hahn was arrested on Sunday after he threatened to, quote, bomb the Applebee's on social media.
2: Not the Applebee's.
1: Yes, what? The Applebee's. He was frustrated with the service and vented on an Instagram story. The post was flagged by Meta and reported to the FBI National Threat Operations Center. They called the local authorities, who evacuated the Applebee's and closed it for the night while they searched the place. The police tracked Jackson down. He admitted to the post and said he was, quote, just hungry, tired, and upset that he hadn't gotten his food and that it was a stupid post and he wasn't serious. But he did not get let go without consequences. He's looking at one count of felony intimidation, which can carry a nearly 3-year prison term.
2: So I actually went to high school with somebody who once made a stupid tweet threatening to bomb a place. That was just a joke. He was full on joking. Same thing happened, and he lost his college scholarship because of it.
3: What?
2: Yeah.
3: Wow.
2: And it was just a joke. I probably can't tell you guys on the show what place he pretended he said he was gonna bomb.
3: Don't say that. Look, anytime you use the B word, I when it's something like that, you can't take it as a joke.
1: You don't say that word at an airport.
2: I'm scared to even say it on the show sometimes. I feel like it's one of those words you're gonna dump me for.
3: I know. Ugh.
1: Well, you just, you know, you tend to think you're talking to friends, and we are your friends, but you just have to, you know.
2: Yeah, I know. I've learned that the hard way.
1: My favorite is the body part words when you just forget. Like, what? We can't say that?
2: It's such an innocent word.
1: Yesterday, she's like, can I say spatula? I said, I'd rather you not. But wait, there's more in Dallas.
3: Can we talk about lizards?
1: Yes.
3: A 23-year-old traveler was arrested in Tokyo at the airport after customs officials discovered approximately 200 lizards inside 22 pairs of socks within his luggage. His name's Daniel. He'd arrived from South Korea when the reptiles were found. One animal was already dead. Oh, that's so sad. The haul included 9 Mexican alligator lizards, which is a protected endangered species subject to strict international trade regulations. The guy told investigators he purchased the lizards in Mexico for $350 to $470 each, while some species can sell for $600. And $30.
1: Oh, wow. I thought she meant $3.50.
2: Yeah,
1: I did. Lizard.
2: Okay. I took the $350.
1: Okay, got it.
3: He bought the lizards for $3.50 to $4.70, but some of them can sell for about $630 in Japan.
2: The special lizards, okay.
3: If there's a market for it, people will attempt to smuggle it. One security employee said it happens more frequently than any of us would like.
2: Lizards.
3: You can't put your lizard in a sock. It's going to suffocate.
2: Yeah. That's a different version of hot lizard time.
3: Yeah.
1: It really is so sad, though.
3: It's so sad. I'm afraid. I hate that one of the little lizards died.
1: How many were there total?
3: 200.
1: Okay, I'd say, honestly, it's awful that happened, but 1 out of 200, is the odds were very good.
3: Yeah. Well, but 222 pair of socks. So is that that's 44 socks? Let me do the math on that. Hang on,
2: a lizard sock.
1: And I'm sorry, was this a carry on or a check baggage?
3: Because
1: you know how they throw the check baggage out. It just says
3: within his luggage. Okay, so that means he had 4.5 lizards per pair per sock.
2: A half.
3: Well.
1: Good morning, math teachers. We love you.
3: Yeah, 4.54. So either maybe some got 6, some got 4. Because you can't, you know, cut them in half.
1: You can't be precise,
3: yeah.
1: No.
3: Yeah.
2: Aw, the poor lizards.
3: God bless the lizards.
2: Yeah.
3: Anyways, Lauren.
2: Police in Philadelphia are searching for a man who's been terrorizing people while wearing a Chucky-style mask in the city's downtown area. Investigators say the suspect has been chasing people near City Hall during the early morning hours, frightening both men and women, and police are also believe he may be filming the encounters on his cell phone. They still have no idea who he is, and they don't believe that he is armed, but he has just been terrorizing the people as they go to work. And this reminds me a lot of what happened 10 years ago when we had people dressed up as the clowns just walking around. And
3: I don't like any of that.
2: And we never found a conclusion to that, right? Like why that was happening.
1: The Pennywise thing just sort of faded and people stopped doing it.
2: Was it a movie promo kind of deal?
1: I think it might have been originally. That's my guess. And then people just copycatted and just to do it to get credit for it.
2: Well, this one girl, I love this girl, when she was asked what happened when the man wearing the Chucky mask chased her, she said she was like, all right, well, I want to see if you can fight. So she like squared up on him and he backed away and she goes, obviously he couldn't and he just ran away.
1: Yeah. Nice.
2: So just try to fight him. You know, you never know. They've got to hide their faces. So they're probably, they're scared. Surveillance video from another incident shows that the masked man was chasing another man down the block and other people, he was chasing other people who were screaming for help. Other people onto the nearby train station. Investigators don't believe the suspect is armed, but witnesses say he's approached people with a phone in one hand and the other hand hidden behind his back to make it seem like he has something. And he's been laughing at his victims and even asking them if they're ready to die.
3: Yeah,
1: Dallas,
2: I don't like this.
1: You would have kneed him in the groin.
3: Yeah. Listen, I would have throat punched him and then I would have kicked his manhood.
2: As you should. He can't fight this one girl. I'll share the video. She looks like she's a teenager. You want to fight? Squared up on him, and he just ran away.
3: Well, he doesn't expect anyone to, you know, give it back to him.
2: Yeah, he can't handle the smoke.
3: Well, I would love to smoke him out.
2: Me too. So just keep an eye out if you're walking around Philly or any other city for people.
1: Should you find yourself in Philly today?
2: Yeah, or just if you're walking around anywhere, people in crazy masks. Most of the time, they just want some sort of like viral interaction. Don't give it to them.
3: Exactly. They want some attention. Just ignore them. That'll get them.
2: Yep. But wait, that's all. Kincaid and Dallas.
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0: this. My little secret.
1: My little secret is I did something disgusting to my husband's pasta.
2: On purpose?
3: Why? This seems malicious.
1: No, my God, no, not on purpose.
2: Okay.
1: Okay. So I love to cook. I absolutely love to cook. Like that's my, you know, thing as a part of the household.
3: Is that your love language? You cook, your feelings are all in the cooking.
1: It is. And I'm unfortunately one of those people who has horrible, horrible allergies. And I also have this weird thing where I don't just sneeze once. Like, I sneeze multiple times. When I say multiple, like 11. Like, that's it.
3: Dallas, she's a cluster sneezer.
2: That's a lot of sneezing.
1: It is. And it's very, like, rapid fire sneezing. And I can't control it. And, like, my husband laughs about it because he's just, like, a one-time sneezer. And so he's never met anyone that sneezes like that. It's just insane. So I wanted to make like a really nice dinner for my husband. His favorite meal is pasta. He's Italian. He's like, I love pasta. And it's really like an honor for me to make it because he's like, it reminds me of grandma.
3: Aww.
1: And so I had this sauce simmering all day. I worked from home that day so I could keep an eye on it. It was like the whole house smelled garlic.
3: And we could have been Nona's house for all we knew.
1: Exactly. Like it was grandma's like Italian restaurant. Simmering all day long. My husband walks in the door. It's his birthday. And he right away is like hit with this insane good smells of his Nona's house. Right. Mm-hmm. So he was super excited. He's like, oh my God, you didn't. This is awesome. He goes to the bathroom to like wash up and just kind of like change out of his suit and stuff. And I'm in the kitchen. I'm plating all the food and I have my dish in one hand and his dish in the other hand. And I'm walking towards the table and my nose starts to get that tickle, like the sneeze is coming on. And I was trying to hold it in and I couldn't hold it in. And I was sneezing and sneezing and I kept trying to turn my head away. And like on the seventh sneeze, I sneezed into both pasta dishes.
3: Yes!
2: Oh my God. No, you did not.
1: I know. And I didn't tell him.
3: I'm sorry.
1: And I didn't tell him. And so I put the bowl down and he's like, oh, honey, this is so good. And he's eating it like he's wolfing it down.
2: Oh,
1: and
2: God.
1: I'm like barely even looking at like I couldn't even take a bite. And he was like, what's wrong? Aren't you hungry? And I was like, well, I've been kind of snacking as I was cooking. So I'm full and I don't really have an appetite. And, like, and I never told him.
2: Oh,
3: I'm shocked that you didn't want to have a bite of the allergy al dente.
1: Oh my God.
3: Were you just so upset that it happened and that he was like wolfing it down and loving it that you just, your stomach turned? Because normally I would think that you wouldn't be, that your own sneeze would be a deal breaker for you.
1: Well,
3: because
1: I mean,
3: no one knew.
1: Yes. And then also like sneezes, isn't it come out of your nose and your mouth?
2: Oh, God.
3: Yeah, true.
2: Okay, could have done without without.
3: And hadn't thought about that.
2: Yeah. Oh my Lord.
3: You made your own pesto.
1: Oh my God.
2: That is so gross.
3: So, but you didn't want, there wasn't going to be a situation where you were never going to, while he came out of the bathroom, he just washed his hands to sit down for his birthday dinner. He was so excited. You were never going to say, honey, you just heard me sneeze. We got to go to Olive Garden when we're there. We're family and you're not going to eat sneeze
2: food.
3: Did you
2: not make enough to do more plates? Yeah.
1: No, I didn't. And I'm like, okay, next year I will.
3: Honey, you made 3 pounds of pasta.
2: I would have at least given him the choice. I'd have said, honey, I am so sorry, but I hacked on your on your noodles.
3: I hacked on your noodles.
2: And I'm going to give you the choice whether or not to eat them.
1: Yeah, that is very good advice. Yes, I should have done that.
3: Okay, at this point, it happened last week. You can never tell him. Maybe one day when you're drinking years later and just watch him dry heat. But
2: no,
3: he never needs to know this.
2: I don't think you ever tell him.
3: Good morning, Southern Colorado.
2: It's Kincaid and Dallas on Colorado's Cat Country 95.1.

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0: Appreciate you being here. We are Kincaid in Dallas, and it's not often I say this, but Dallas takes us to Germany.
1: Okay, so this woman in Berlin, living my dream. Y'all know I want to jump off a building into a one of those big things from the fire department.
2: Oh, yes.
1: Like a movie stunt.
0: You want one of the stunt guy flotation things.
1: Yes. Yeah. Well, so this woman survived a dramatic escape on Friday when fire broke out at an 18-story residential tower in Berlin. She was trapped on an exterior ledge as thick smoke and flames poured from nearby windows. She inched along the building's edge before dropping two stories into a firefighter's waiting arms and basket below.
0: Did you see the video?
1: It was crazy.
0: It was literally life or death where she had to get out. Like, she had to.
1: Yeah, it was either jump or die.
0: I know.
1: She escaped with only minor injuries. The blaze began on the 11th floor, spread upward, affecting 115 residents in total. 13 people injured, 25 others evacuated using escape hoods and ladders. The cause of the fire under investigation, but my dream, jumping into a fireman's arm.
0: Haven't you done it? Why you want these things?
2: You have such strange dreams. Like, I don't dream about jumping out of a building or being on jury duty.
1: I'm weird.
0: Dallas, I can't talk because I get jealous when they make announcements at the grocery store because I know I could have done better.
1: See? Same thing.
0: You know?
1: You know your place. I know mine.
0: Yeah,
1: I know what I want to do. You know what you want to do.
0: Attention shoppers, there's been never a better time to buy bagels. Right now, they're 2 for 1. Satisfy your bagel fetish. They don't use me.
3: I'm Kincaid.
1: I'm Dallas. I'm the sane one on the show.
3: And I'm the one with kids. I'm just exhausted. Dallas has time to rescue animals and be nice to people.
1: Unlike you.
3: I try. It's Colorado's cat Kincaid country. 95.1.
0: Mornings. Josh, you've got a really interesting dish this morning because...
1: Yes.
0: We found this article about when a certain thing happens a couple times a year, how it impacts people driving.
1: Well, it's the headline says... Can Taylor Swift, Drake, and Bad Bunny be blamed for fatal car crashes?
0: Mm-hmm.
2: Ooh.
1: This is a crazy story. And what an interesting, like, the whole study and what made them do this just makes me scratch my head. But we'll talk about it coming up during the dish.

0: Whether you get pulled over or get into a crash, drinking and driving will change your whole world. Drive sober or get pulled over. Paid for by NHTSA.
1: It's Dallas's Dish.
2: Kip Moore has a warning for young artists trying to be like Morgan Wallen, Tyler Childers, or Zach Bryan.
3: We see a lot of people chasing the biggest seller in our format right now.
4: I'll just name it, Morgan Wallen.
3: But Morgan's going to always be able to sell tickets because he started that. You see this trend happening where everyone's trying to be Zach Bryan. And it's great to be inspired by somebody, but you have to find your own voice, because by the time you catch that train, you're just going to get the pebbles from it.
0: Yep.
2: I just saw him. He was opening up for Billy Currington a few weeks ago, and I caught the last part of his act. And I got to tell you, he's still like true to the same Kip Moore that he was when he came out years ago.
5: It's Billy Currington. Good morning.
2: Well, good morning, Billy. Thank you. Miranda Lambert's going to be the first artist to perform at Nashville's newest venue. It's called The Truth. She's going to be there October 1st. She'll perform her hits and select songs from her new album, Crisco. Her show will also include a 12-piece string section.
6: Oh, I love that.
2: Me too.
6: Oh, there's something about a concert that has a full band.
0: Orchestra.
6: Yes. Orchestra. And then also when you hit them with the horns,
2: the
6: everything.
2: Horns? Oh, Lord. You want to see a horn show?
6: I need to see a horn show.
2: You want to see a horn show? You need to see Earth, Wind, and Fire.
6: Oh, yeah. I'd love to.
2: Girl, they opened for Lionel Richie. They're on tour right now, but I saw them a couple years ago. I felt bad when I walked away because I said, Lord, Lionel should have opened up for them.
6: I'd love to.
2: It was unbelievable. Their horn section is incredible. Tom Holland will likely make more than $100 million for the Spider-Man Brand New Day, thanks to a $20 million salary and his cut of the profits. He took a page out of Tom Cruise and Robert Downey Jr.'s book, and it paid off.
6: He was also in The Odyssey, which came out last month. So I would love to know the amount of money he made just last month alone.
2: Yeah, it's a lot. Can Taylor Swift, Drake, and Bad Bunny be blamed for fatal car crashes? Y'all, this study is crazy. It's a study they did at Harvard. There is a 15% increase in traffic fatalities on the days of major album releases. The study focuses...
0: What? Lauren, hold on. Wait. Go Dallas.
2: The study focused on the 10 albums with the most first-day Spotify streams from 2017 to 2022, like Taylor Swift's Midnights, Drake's Certified Lover Boy, and Bad Bunny's. I don't know how you say that, but his album. So there were 233,809 traffic-related deaths during those particular years. And the study measured the 10-day window before and after the release date of the top 10 albums. There was an average of 139 deaths from the car crashes on release dates compared to like 120 on surrounding days. So the research was inspired to conduct the study after he drifted out of his lane while scrolling on Spotify to find a new Taylor Swift album. So Kincaid said, we were talking about this off the air, and he said people stay up all night.
0: Yeah, because it comes out at midnight. You're listening to it the whole night. You'll hear it the first time, then you'll listen to it again. And the third time, you might drift off to sleep, but you've missed so much sleep, and so you're exhausted. It's the same thing as when the time change affects people driving the next day.
6: I get that, and I was one of those people who stayed up till midnight for Taylor Swift's Midnight release. I remember that. But I didn't get in a crash or swerve or anything or do any type of major traffic violation the next day because I knew to keep both hands on the wheel, don't be distracted driving. Sure. That ain't my girl's fault. Taylor's job is to put out great music.
0: We never said it was their fault. It's a coincidence.
6: I get the study.
2: It's just an interesting study.
6: It is.
2: And the guy swerving because he was trying to get on Spotify, and that's kind of like what it started the whole thing, and then it snowballed into this big study they did at Harvard.
6: I get it.
0: Mr. Radio here, let us do the heavy lifting for you.
6: Yeah, let us do it.
2: And very sad news from the rock and roll world. ZZ Top drummer Frank Beard passed away on Monday at the age of 77. No word on the cause of death. I thought it was always so wild that his last name was Beard and they had beards. Yeah. That's kind of what made them... I don't think they had those beards when they first started. Then they grew those beards. Mm-hmm. It was like, hey, we're going to grow these beards together. And it just, it became a thing for sure. I'm Dallas. It's a dish.
0: Waking up Southern Colorado.
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1: We're not trying to sound petty. We're not trying to be mean, but there are certain times you have a lot of friends at work, and these people are your family. You love them, and you like to hang out outside of work. Yet there are some other people at work that you'd only like to see if you were actually being paid and on the clock at the moment. You know what I mean?
2: So yes.
1: Outside of work, like at a friend's barbecue or a wedding, someone getting married where most of the people who get along at work are all invited to the wedding. You don't need Becca from HR there.
2: You don't
1: hang out with her like that, or maybe.
2: Well, you know, there's some people who just never know when to put their pen down.
1: Yep.
2: Know what I'm saying?
1: I do know what you're saying.
2: They're always in that office mode, blah, blah, blah.
3: Yeah.
2: Listen, you come into my house, and if you're at my house, it's my rules, and we don't play with our pens.
3: Yeah. Or when you're off the clock and you just want to like let loose and have fun.
2: Yes.
3: You're like, listen, I don't want Barb from accounting to see me in this state because I know she can't hang like this.
2: Yeah.
1: So that's
2: and she's going to go tell everybody.
3: Yeah.
1: That's when the group text goes out of control, when you spend so much time and effort to exclude that person, to make the plans and be as careful as you are. And we're not going to post this on social media.
3: Yep.
1: And we're going to make sure that we don't say. And if we do talk about it in the hallway, we're going to say, yeah, that thing at the library, that's the code. You've got code words.
3: Yeah.
1: You've got places you might even, if you're going somewhere where that person might pass by, if it's near their home, you might even say, and we're going to Uber there so our car's not in the parking lot because you just don't want that person
2: involved.
1: Yeah,
2: you have to go to extremes.
1: Oh, you have
2: to block this person.
1: And I'm sorry, because we just don't want this person involved. We don't want them there. I'm sorry. So was there a situation where you literally had to go out of your way to leave somebody out of the plan because it just, everything would have been ruined had that person showed up? Dallas?
2: Yes.
1: I can't talk about it.
2: Well, I mean, I don't want to call names and stuff like that.
1: Don't
2: but
1: say their name.
2: I mean, I've had get-togethers, and I've told people at the get-together, please don't post anything on social because I don't want other people to know that I had a get-together and they weren't invited.
3: Yep.
2: But there's a few people and like the crowd. I mean, I don't have a big circle, but the circle I have, they're like, you know, I don't.
3: Yeah,
1: Dallas?
3: It's like it's nothing personal. I
1: Dallas?
3: Just, you know, it's just you don't need to be there for this
2: one. Exactly.
1: How many dings for Dallas? Here we go. Wedding number one.
2: No. Wedding number one and two, they don't count.
1: Okay.
2: Yeah.
1: Wedding number three.
2: Yes.
1: Wedding number four.
2: Yes.
1: The next wedding.
2: There's not one.
1: Lauren.

0: out them, yes. Or and then if it's not, they get mad, yeah. Or this is the worst when you've got a group of girls that run around together, and I've experienced this, and you've got one girl in the group that gets so drunk every single time.
1: Oh, we know her.
0: And she ruins everything for everybody. She either gets in a fight.
2: Uh-huh.
0: She goes missing.
3: Or she go missing.
0: Yeah. Mm-hmm. You know, she gets away from the group. That's one thing about my circle. If we're doing something and we're going to do, I have a couple, you know, some cocktails or whatever, everybody like sticks together. It's you know,
3: can't run away.
0: No,
2: that was my friend from work years ago. We called him Tequila Derek because you knew every time you invited Derek, he was going to throw down. There was going to be the cops called.
0: Oh,
2: because,
0: no. See, that's...
2: Oh, there was never a sheep. I'm sorry. Just a pun. Sorry.
0: That's awful. But,
2: yeah. That was Tequila Derek. Already getting messages. Somebody just said, poor Lucas. That's not who we're talking about.
3: Our friend Lucas is always... No, we're not talking about Lucas. We love Lucas.
2: He's always... Yes. He's always involved. Another message. I have friends who are teachers and administrators at schools. They're very careful about taking pictures of where they're at and not posting them on Facebook. Oh,
0: yeah.
2: Absolutely, because you're a teacher.
0: If I were a teacher, you'd never see a picture of me on Facebook.
2: So,
0: ever.
2: I would imagine we're going to have anonymous 1 through 5 calling in this morning, and that's fine. We will call you anonymous. That's fine. Don't tell us the name of the person. Just tell us the type of person. Nobody wants to know it all. You don't want the person who, oh, yeah, well, when I had that happen to me, how could you have been to this island? How could you have been in Antarctica? How could you have been at a dress fitting, sir? There are all these things. They're
0: the one-upper. We call those the one-uppers.
3: Yeah. I also would love to know, did you ever exclude somebody and they found out?
0: Yes.
3: And what did they do? Did they approach you? Did they come themselves? Did they... I want to hear that that drama.
2: If they just showed up there.
3: Yeah.
2: All right.
0: You know me, you must cut to the point. I just said, yep, you weren't invited. Sorry. Yeah.
2: Sorry. There was a and I'll tell you why tomorrow. Okay. You tried to leave them out. How did that work out?
4: Okay. I watched 3 YouTube videos. I've got this. I just need to... Oh. Okay, so I don't got this. 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
2: You're listening to Marvin's favorite radio station. Got a message from Marvin's mom. He is listening this morning. He loves the show. Marvin, we love you, and we would never leave you out. We would never exclude you, Marvin. Thank you for listening.
1: I love the fact that he says, Mom, turn them on.
3: Aww.
2: Thank you, Marvin.
1: Love
2: Without
1: that.
2: You, there's no us. Appreciate you, Marvin. And we appreciate you, the people who... I'm sorry, we went out of our way to exclude somebody because the time is not good when that person gets invited or accidentally hears about the plans they're not a part of and kind of shows up on their own. Anonymous number one, good morning, sir. That's you.
1: Hello?
2: That's you whose name begins with a P, who we said we weren't going to say and call Anonymous One.
1: Patrick,
2: we were going to call you Anonymous One, Patrick.
1: I don't know where he went. He must be in a dead cell.
2: Are you there? All right, Patrick, hang on.
3: We got to exclude him.
2: I'll go back to Patrick. I put him on hold. Anonymous 3, good morning. What kind of person did you leave out of what kind of plans?
4: Okay, so I was having a mom's group Easter event, and I was part of this big mom's group, and she just has a lot of kids. They're wild, and she also is not very kind, and we just kind of didn't say anything. And she reached out to me and asked me if I invited or if I forgot her invite.
3: Oh, no.
1: What did you say?
4: So at the time, I hadn't hung out with her in about a year, but some of the other girls were. And, you know, I had the event at my home. So I was like, you know, I was trying to keep the event small. And she really tried to come. She said, I have to bring so-and-so, her coffee maker she let me borrow. Can I drop it off when you guys are having the event? Because she lives so far away. And I was like, well, maybe you guys can meet somewhere else. And then I ended up having to really be a bad guy because now I'm like, she's really trying to come.
2: Mm-hmm. I love that. Hey, so-and-so's going to go to the party. I happen to have her coffee maker. Can I bring it back? No, you can see her on your own time.
1: Yeah, they do that on your own time.
2: That's what my mom would do. Come up with these elaborate plans to include herself.
4: Yeah, well, and I'm so nice to everybody. I felt bad, but you just want to have a good time, you know?
2: I was going to say, Anonymous 3, did you have a better time because she wasn't there? While you felt guilty, were you having a good time?
4: Yes.
2: Yes. Yeah. Some are going to say we're being ugly, but sometimes it's a better experience.
1: Sometimes,
2: that.
1: I'm a Capricorn, so I have no problem whatsoever. If she would have said to me, you know, oh, you must have forgot my invite, I would have said, no, I'm sorry, I didn't. You aren't invited. And I'm not being ugly, but sometimes you have to tell people that kind of stuff to make them understand and take a look at themselves and go, well, I wonder why they're not inviting me.
2: Well, I'm a carnivore, and you made the right decision. Thank you for listening, Anonymous 3. Online 2, she called herself Barb from accounting. You swear you're the person that nobody wants to invite that people want to exclude? You think it's you? How could that be you? You sound so nice.
5: I am nice. No, making sure that you understand it. Sometimes you're the one doing the judging. We just don't, you know, I don't want to be with you either.
2: Okay. Barb says you don't want to be. All right. So it's not like you'd find a reason to bring that coffee maker to somebody else who got invited.
1: Right.
2: You wouldn't be that person.
5: No. I think sometimes other people, they're just not your group. Just because you're with them together doesn't mean they're your
1: friends. Yeah, absolutely.
2: So you understand. So you're fine with being left out of stuff. It just gives you a reason not to hang out with more people you have to see at work during the week. That's the bright side of that.
5: Sometimes it's better.
3: Sometimes it's better.
2: Okay.
1: Yeah. Yeah, I love that.
3: Why would you want to hang out with people who don't want to be with you? Where
2: you're excluded.
3: You're just going to be uncomfortable
2: Lauren,
3: the whole time.
2: Some people need to be. They got the fear of missing out.
1: They
2: got to go.
1: They're just like,
2: Thank you, Barb. I got to see what's going on. Good morning. You're live on the air. Have you had a situation where you tried to exclude somebody from something and they either found out you were having it, made you feel guilty, or you went through fiery hoops to keep them out?
6: This is actually Patrick.
2: You mean Anonymous One. Hi. So what was the situation? What kind of event was this that you tried to hide from somebody?
6: So it's when I worked in retail. I worked at the Walmart. And so we had this one guy who always wanted to hang out with us. And we had our own little clique with the department that we worked in. We all kind of hung out. And he was the big-time micromanager and very much what the textbook definition of the term brown noser.
2: Yeah.
1: Oh.
6: And so we all saw it as him trying to be that, trying to have that opportunity to where he can kind of like be nosy and just like.
2: He was there to collect intelligence. You feel like he's spying on you the entire time and taking notes.
6: Right. And then so we started like excluding him from a lot of stuff, and he kind of mentioned it and it's like, hey, why don't y'all invite me out anymore? And it's like, we didn't really say anything, but I kind of looked at him and I was like, well, the first time we invited you out, everything we did made it back to upper management.
2: Yep.
6: So.
3: Yeah.
2: Yeah, because every time you hang out with us, you write a dossier.
1: Yeah.
2: Goes to corporate.
1: That's no fun. Mm-mm.
2: You did the right thing, man. Appreciate you, Patrick. I mean, Anonymous. I mean,
1: this
2: whoever.
1: This is a great message here, and I know people like this, and I've actually had this happen.
2: Go ahead.
1: We've got friends we leave out of plans because they always want to invite strangers to the group and ruin everybody's vibe.
2: Straight to jail.
1: Yeah. Yes. You can't be invited to something and then take somebody that no one knows. And
3: unless they tell you, oh, you can bring people.
2: No.
1: Right.
2: It's never okay.
1: Nobody wants the plus ones. No.
2: This, unfortunately, my dad was uninvited to my wedding because we can't trust him not to make a scene. He knows, and he basically wrote me out of his life, so he's the dramatic type. Ha ha ha.
3: Oh, wow.
2: Wow.
1: Wow.
2: Crazy.
1: Sometimes you don't get invited because you're much older than everyone else, or that you don't drink or smoke. The devil's lettuce.
2: So they worry that you'd be judging.
1: If you don't do that, why would you wouldn't want to be invited?
3: Yeah.
1: I wouldn't think.
3: No. And then I've learned there's been times that, like, I have a bunch of single girlfriends who don't, like, they're single. They go out because they're trying to meet a man and hopefully, you know, something can go from there. There has been times where we have a group chat where they invite everyone out, but they're just kind of like, we understand the married girls or the girls who have boyfriends or in committed relationships.
1: It's different.
3: I mean, you guys are more than welcome to come, but also...
1: Don't bring your husbands and your boyfriends.
3: Exactly. Like, we're trying to get men to come up to the table, and we're trying to have a good night out, like, meeting people, and so it's probably not really your scene.
1: And then you've got people like Kincaid and me that go, we didn't get invited. Yeah!
2: Seriously.
3: JOMO, the joy of missing out.
2: Yeah, we don't want it.
1: We haven't. No. We haven't. I'd much rather be at my house.
3: Oh, yeah.
2: We want none of it. Once you get to the office, stream Meg and Marie on your smart speaker, computer, or the Cat Country 95.1 app.
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0: I'm never going to swim anywhere other than a pool ever again. In the ocean, it's sharks to worry about. Southwest of Philly, in this isolated lake, an 8-year-old's out with his dad. They're fishing. The 8-year-old catches a piranha.
1: I was like, slow down, dude. You might lose it. This looks like something we haven't caught before. I was like, oh, it's like a bluegill. I don't know what this is. And he said, it's a piranha.
2: How'd you know it was a piranha?
3: Because I watched YouTube.
1: We've had some crazy fishing experiences, but that's definitely number one.
0: Wow.
4: Guess what they caught it with?
0: What?
4: A hot dog.
0: Oh, wow. That's what they were using for bait?
4: That's what they were using for bait. Yeah, they bought, or they caught two catfish and the red-bellied piranha. And I'm just reading more about the story. And so the Fish and Boat Commission said that we think somebody probably had it as a pet. First of all, who in the world gets a piranha for a pet? But they think they released it into the lake.
0: It's the same person with a katana above their couch. And they watch kung fu movies. They think it's cool to have a fish tank. You want to come back to my place and look at my piranha?
4: Mm-mm.
0: I feed them veal.
4: Oh, my Lord.
0: They're native. Dallas looked it up for
4: America.
0: Me.
4: South America.
0: South America.
4: Yeah.
0: So they're not supposed to be in the U.S.
4: Especially not Pennsylvania.
0: They're not supposed to be in lakes outside Philly.
4: Gosh.
5: Is it bad that I feel bad for the piranha? It's probably struggling in the lake and misses its piranha family.
0: I think
4: it probably misses its family, but... I mean, they're used to that kind of water. That's what they're in. And South. I mean, they're not in the ocean or anything.
5: Yeah, but are they used to that type of climate, environment?
4: Yeah, I don't know.
0: I just...
4: This little boy is so cute, though. I'm just telling you.
0: Yeah.
4: He's precious.
0: Hey, what made you think you could fix that Fiat?
3: Because I watched YouTube.
0: Okay. I love that
4: kid. And this lake, it looks like the little pond behind my house where I grew up, where my dad raised catfish.
0: Mm-hmm.
5: So did they throw it back in or has it
4: been No. Well, I'm sure the game people took it, the fishing game or whatever.
5: Yeah.
0: But I thought that, you know, those sort of species were sort of like cockroaches, that where there's one, there's always a bunch and you think you have them all, but there's no way you could possibly know. It's a whole lake.
4: Exactly. I mean, it depends on... I don't know this. How horrible that whoever had this piranha and they released it into a lake.
5: Yeah,
4: that's like if this little boy had been swimming.
0: Yeah.
4: In this lake, this piranha literally could have eaten his leg off.
5: I wonder how long it's been in there.
4: I know.
0: I don't know. Crazy.
4: I don't know, but all I know is not swimming in a lake.
0: This kid.
3: Because I watch YouTube.
0: Sounds like.
2: Hey, ma'am, are you okay?
0: I think they're the same kid.
4: I think they are.
5: That's
4: too.
5: His brother.
4: I think so.
0: What's biting my toe? It's a piranha. I'm not okay.
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0: She's riding horses in the day and watching Netflix at night. My kind of girl.
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0: and Kate in Dallas with you.
1: Oh, if you could hear what's happening during the commercials. If you could hear, all you would say is...
2: Unwelcome conduct.
3: I wish you could do like a post-show after dark.
1: No.
3: What I wish you could see is Kincaid's face from the conversation that Lauren and I were having.
1: Imagine this, okay? Imagine you're watching a tennis match like Wimbledon, okay? But instead of tennis where you're watching left and right, you're just hearing someone say something wildly inappropriate, then the other person going well beyond that. Then person one go, oh, well, I see that and raise you.
3: And, I have never had a conversation with a coworker like this.
2: Like
3: you and I felt so comfortable to just tell you what's going on.
1: Oh, you do. All right, we're headed to Louisiana. That's where an 18-year-old named John Jordan, great name, arrested this week, though, after stealing from a Circle K. He walked out with a fountain drink and several snacks, including mini donuts, honey buns, and pound cake. The value of that stuff, $19.88. The store clerk called the police, but by the time they got there, John was nowhere they could find him until John, greedy John, go back. He went back for some reason. John went back to that same Circle K while the police were still in the area. It's unclear why.
3: Well, at least wait till they leave.
1: No. Police saw him, arrested him. He was also wanted for a previous burglary at an Elks Lodge. The cop said apparently returning to the scene really does work, just not in the way he probably had hoped. He was charged with simple burglary because he sounds like a simple man, and theft. To all of our active duty service members and veterans, thank you so much for your sacrifices to keep us safe.
4: Absolutely, Kincaid. Thank you from all of us at Colorado's Cat Country 95.1.
1: Mornings. I'm Kincaid, and the worst drivers apparently drive blank. We'll fill that in next.

0: even before I saw this accident report, I could have told you that based on my highway experience, you got to look out for the BMW people. And if you're in a Beamer right now, it's not you, it's everyone else in a BMW. BMW, Ram, and Tesla have the worst drivers across the country. BMW drivers had 45 incidents per 1,000 drivers throughout the year. That includes accidents, DUIs, speeding, and citations. Tesla's the third worst. After being the worst a year ago, Ram was second a year ago as well. That's my perception. I have been, the last time I got cut off by this guy in a Beamer, literally went diagonal across the roadway to get in front of me from the shoulder. That was last week.
1: Wow.
0: BMW
1: and were you
0: drivers,
1: in the right lane or the left lane?
0: I was trying to get left because there was a guy in a pickup truck who was driving slow in front of me. He was doing 50 in a 55, mm-hmm. and I tried to just, you know, get around him, and this guy just went to the side like that.
1: Yeah.
0: That's how he tried to go. But BMW drivers, very aggressive.
1: Yeah, there's a guy that drives a BMW on the way to work every morning. I'm usually on the road with him, and he is so, oh my Lord, in, out. You know, if you're in the right lane and there's a car in the left lane and he can't get by, he mm-hmm. will flash his lights mm-hmm. at you in
2: the
1: right
2: worst.
1: Lane.
0: Well, yeah, you got to go faster.
1: For you to speed up. Well, you know what this girl does.
0: You go slower.
1: Oh, I slow it down.
0: Dallas actually not only slows it down, but takes a muscle relaxer. She literally slows it down is what she does.
1: Yes.
0: Lauren, on the road, what do you notice
2: Nissan
0: other people
2: Altima.
0: Drive? It's the, we got a message. It's got to be an Altima, Kincaid. It's got to be an Altima.
2: They're so bad, and they're right up on you all the time.
0: Mm-hmm.
2: That, and then I also feel like I always get stuck behind Priuses going slow. They're not bad drivers. They're just very cautious, slow drivers. Lady, it's a 45. Why are you going 25? Move it.
0: I'm with you, Lauren. Left lane Prius is my biggest nightmare. You're always just, I'm saving the earth. Yes, stay behind me. They're the pace car of getting there late.
2: It always has a million bumper stickers on it. One of those bumper stickers needs to be move over.
0: Yeah, that's when I see the ones with the fake student driver bumper stickers that I see. And by the way, I'm sorry. 9 times out of 10, you're not a student driver. You have anxiety.
1: Yeah. Well, I think the thing should be a magnet. And when the student is not driving, you should take it off the car.
2: Yes. Great idea.
1: It does not need to stay on the car at all times, because I passed like a 55-year-old man the other day, and I'm sure maybe his son or somebody's learning to drive.
2: Yeah.
1: But he obviously was not the student driver.
0: Yep.
1: And that, you know, that doesn't count if you're 55 and you've gone back to school.
0: No.
1: Because you've been driving for
0: of
1: years.
0: What are we missing out this morning? Based on you going to work right now, every morning in the car, the people who drive you crazy are the people who drive what kind of vehicle? Let's get your opinion on this. What are your thoughts? Waking up Southern Colorado.
1: Hey, it's Kincaid and Dallas on Colorado's Cat Country.
0: 95.1. 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
1: The next time you're out with your friends, consider what would happen if you got pulled over after drinking.
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1: Drive sober, or get pulled over.
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0: Kincaid in Dallas with you. I'm sorry. Everyone will be offended by everyone's opinion on who drives the worst. What kind of the worst drivers? What kind of car they drive? Because the accident report came out. It's BMW and it's a couple other vehicles that have been listed. They have the most accidents or incidents per capita of that particular model vehicle versus everybody else on the list. David, good morning. What are your thoughts? The worst kind of driver drives what?
1: They have a Florida tag.
0: Okay.
2: Okay.
0: You know what's funny about that is I used to think it was South Florida, but then somebody's like, oh, no, it's Daytona. It's always Daytona. And then somebody said, no, it's the panhandle drivers. They don't drive fast enough. Where if you could you take away the entire state, where specifically in Florida would you think that is a problem?
1: Well, they're Florida drivers here.
0: Okay, so
1: the
0: ones here.
1: Always stacked up in the left lane going, like, below the speed limit.
0: Mm-hmm. Got it. So they're representing, they're the pace car for Florida, leading their Florida parade in the left lane, and you hate it, David.
1: Yes, just representing that Daytona has NASCAR, I guess.
0: Thank you, buddy. Appreciate you listening.
2: I think it would be great is like in the left lane, if you don't go a certain speed in the left lane, those little things come out and they put holes in your tires.
0: Yeah,
2: you know what I'm talking about?
0: Yeah, like the stoppers that the cops use.
2: Like the cops have.
0: The spike strips come out.
2: They'll pop up out of the road if you don't go a certain speed.
0: Everyone will be offended this morning. The worst drivers are the work van drivers. They've got 86 ladders on top of a van and 23 people inside.
3: Yeah.
0: And it's not good.
2: I always worry about those ladders.
0: Yeah. Oh, I know. I have Final Destination thoughts, too. Pipe trucks, too.
2: Let's see. Worst drivers. What else we got? We got Lexus got thrown in there.
0: Mm-hmm.
3: I always hate driving behind landscaping trucks, not because they're necessarily bad drivers, but they just have that giant, they're pulling all their equipment on the back of that with the,
2: right.
3: with the U-Haul thing.
0: Yeah. So much Florida hate. People in Orlando have to be the worst drivers.
2: They drive like they don't know where they're going.
0: Well, they have lots of, listen, Orlando, Mike Moore and I were talking about this. It is the highest chain restaurant per capita because everyone goes there to go to Disney Universal.
3: Yeah.
0: So they've got to appeal to everybody outside the park for food. So that's why they got the most chain restaurants. That's why they don't know where they're going. There are so many food choices.
3: Interesting.
0: People that drive Lexuses that don't yield to anyone. They don't know that they have blind spots. They just merge. They assume that everybody is just going to move by a psychic ability.
3: It's so funny how how every state has another state that they have beef with when it comes to drivers. Like Georgia's like, oh, it's Florida. When I lived in Tennessee, they hated people from Kentucky. They're like, oh, the Kentucky drivers. When I lived in New Jersey, the Pennsylvania drivers. Like, it's like every state has their own beef with another state's drivers.
0: Dump truck drivers and cops. That is the third one. People say cops drive bad because they can in a police vehicle.
3: I always think that too. I'm like, they can just get away with whatever they want.
0: I hope you can pull
2: over. I
0: always
2: wonder. I love it when the ones are going slow and everybody slows down to whatever speed they're going. But then I see ones that are just going really fast.
3: Yeah.
2: They don't have lights on or anything like that.
0: I had a friend who he worked at an auto repair shop and they would do work on police vehicles and he would bring the vehicle back to the police garage. And he would say he never put the lights on because that's illegal. He's not a cop. He can't do that. But he'd drive the vehicle back. He'd be in the middle lane. And he said it was so much fun just to see everyone gather behind him and traffic that would normally be passing when you're doing 55. The crowd forms with a respectful 3 or 4 car.
2: Of course they do. It's like a funeral procession.
0: It literally looked like that.
3: I got stuck behind that the other day coming into work. There was a cop that was just driving on the highway and nobody wanted to pass the cop.
2: I was pumping gas the other day and I was outside of the car. Miss Jan was sitting inside and I heard this loud, wow, you know, somebody just had a horrible wreck.
0: Mm-hmm.
2: And when we left the gas station, I pulled down the hill. There it was. And it was a cop car.
0: Oh, no.
2: They had smashed into somebody else. I was like, and he was on the phone. He was outside of his car. I don't think anybody was hurt, but he was outside of his car. And I was like, oh, I'd hate to be making that phone
3: call. Yeah.
0: Sarge, what had happened was.
2: Yeah.
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8: Kincaid and Dallas, when we get back. But wait, there's more. Y'all, remember how we talked about this yesterday? Remember how one of my biggest regrets was I was upset that there was no cheese or tartar sauce on a fish fillet sandwich and I threw it up against the window at a McDonald's?
7: Yes.
8: When I was very young. This is worse. I'll tell you why the 19-year-old threatened to blow up an Applebee's.
7: Oh, no.
9: And the funny part is he forgot to get cheese on his omelet this morning.
8: I know. I'm going to throw it against the window. I might just do it, Dallas.
9: I'm going to tell you about a guy that had 200 lizards in his socks.
7: Oh, no. That can't be comfy.
9: It can't be.
7: Lord. Imagine you're walking around your neighborhood and a man in a Chucky mask is chasing you.
9: I about freaked out when you said this story
7: yesterday.
9: I know
7: this is happening in one major U.S. city right now.
8: Oh, great. It's like the clown thing all over
7: again.
8: All of it is next for you.

0: I'm Kincaid.
1: I'm Dallas. I'm the sane one on the show.
0: And I'm the one with kids. I'm just exhausted. Dallas has time to rescue animals and be nice to people.
1: Unlike you.
0: I try. It's Colorado's cat country. 95.1.
2: Kincaid and Dallas.
0: This is insane. A 19-year-old student at Indiana University named Jackson Hahn was arrested on Sunday after he threatened to, quote, bomb the Applebee's on social media.
3: Not the Applebee's.
0: Yes, what? The Applebee's. He was frustrated with the service and vented on an Instagram story. The post was flagged by Meta and reported to the FBI National Threat Operations Center. They called the local authorities, who evacuated the Applebee's and closed it for the night while they searched the place. The police tracked Jackson down. He admitted to the post and said he was, quote, just hungry, tired, and upset that he hadn't gotten his food and that it was a stupid post and he wasn't serious. But he did not get let go without consequences. He's looking at one count of felony intimidation, which can carry a nearly 3-year prison term.
3: So I actually went to high school with somebody who once made a stupid tweet threatening to bomb a place. That was just a joke. He was full on joking. Same thing happened, and he lost his college scholarship because of it.
1: What?
3: Yeah.
1: Wow.
3: And it was just a joke. I probably can't tell you guys on the show what place he pretended he said he was going to bomb.
1: Don't say that. Look, anytime you use the B word, I when it's something like that, you can't take it as a joke.
0: You don't say that word at an airport.
3: I'm scared to even say it on the show sometimes. I feel like it's one of those words you're going to dump me for.
1: I know. Ugh.
0: Well, you just, you know, you tend to think you're talking to friends, and we are your friends, but you just have to, you know.
3: Yeah, I know. I've learned that the hard way.
0: My favorite is the body part words when you just forget. Like, what? We can't say that?
3: It's such an innocent word.
0: Yesterday, she's like, can I say spatula? I said, I'd rather you not. But wait, there's more Dallas.
1: Can we talk about lizards?
0: Yes.
1: A 23-year-old traveler was arrested in Tokyo at the airport after customs officials discovered approximately 200 lizards inside 22 pairs of socks within his luggage. His name's Daniel. He'd arrived from South Korea when the reptiles were found. One animal was already dead. Oh, that's so sad. The haul included 9 Mexican alligator lizards, which is a protected endangered species subject to strict international trade regulations. The guy told investigators he purchased the lizards in Mexico for $350 to $470 each, while some species can sell for $600. And $30.
0: Oh, wow. I thought she meant $3.50.
3: Yeah,
0: I did. For lizard.
3: Oh, okay. I took the $350.
0: Okay, got it.
1: He bought the lizards for $3.50 to $4.70, but some of them can sell for about $630 in Japan.
3: The special lizards, okay.
1: If there's a market for it, people will attempt to smuggle it. One security employee said it happens more frequently than any of us would like.
3: Lizards.
1: Can't put your lizard in a sock. It's going to suffocate.
3: Yeah. That's a different version of hot lizard time.
1: Yeah.
0: It really is so sad, though.
1: It's so sad. I'm afraid. I hate that one of the little lizards died.
0: How many were there total?
1: 200.
0: Okay, I'd say, honestly, it's awful that happened, but one out of 200, the odds were very good.
1: Yeah. Well, but 222 pair of socks. So that's 44 socks. Let me do the math on that. Hang on.
3: A lizard sock?
0: And I'm sorry, was this a carry-on or a check baggage? Because you know how they throw the check baggage out? It just says
1: within his luggage. Okay, so that means he had 4.5 lizards per sock.
3: A half?
1: Well.
0: Good morning, math teachers. We love you.
1: Yeah, 4.54. So maybe some got 6, some got 4. Because you can't, you know, cut them in half.
0: You can't be precise,
1: yeah.
0: No.
1: Yeah.
3: Mm. Aw, the poor lizards.
1: God bless the lizards.
3: Yeah.
1: Anyways, Lauren.
3: Police in Philadelphia are searching for a man who's been terrorizing people while wearing a Chucky-style mask in the city's downtown area. Investigators say the suspect has been chasing people near City Hall during the early morning hours, frightening both men and women, and police are also believe he may be filming the encounters on his cell phone. They still have no idea who he is, and they don't believe that he is armed, but he has just been terrorizing the people as they go to work. And this reminds me a lot of what happened 10 years ago when we had people dressed up as the clowns just walking around. And
1: I don't like any of that.
3: And we never found a conclusion to that, right? Like why that was happening.
0: The Pennywise thing just sort of faded and people stopped doing it.
3: Was it a movie promo? kind of deal?
0: I think it might have been originally. That's my guess. And then people just copycatted and just to do it, to get credit for it.
3: Well, this one girl, I love this girl, when she was asked what happened when the man wearing the Chucky mask chased her, she was like, all right, well, I want to see if you can fight. So she like squared up on him and he backed away and she goes, obviously he couldn't, and he just ran away.
0: Yeah. Nice.
3: So just try to fight him. You know, you never know. They've got to hide their faces. So they're probably scared. Surveillance video from another incident shows that the masked man was chasing another man down the block, and he was chasing other people who were screaming for help. Other people onto the nearby train station. Investigators don't believe the suspect is armed, but witnesses say he's approached people with a phone in one hand and the other hand hidden behind his back to make it seem like he has something. Mm-mm. He's been laughing at his victims and even asking them if they're ready to die.
1: Yeah,
0: Dallas,
3: I don't like this.
0: You would have kneed him in the groin.
1: Listen, I would have throat punched him. And then I would have kicked his manhood.
3: As you should. He can't fight. This one girl, I'll share the video. She looks like she's a teenager. You want to fight? Squared up on him, and he just ran away.
1: Well, he doesn't expect anyone to, you know, give it back to him.
3: Yeah, he can't handle the smoke.
1: Well, I would love to smoke him out.
3: Me too. So just keep an eye out if you're walking around Philly or any other city for people.
0: Should you find yourself in Philly today?
3: Yeah, or just if you're walking around anywhere, people in crazy masks. Most of the time, they just want some sort of like viral interaction. Don't give it to them.
1: Exactly. They want some attention. Just ignore them. That's that'll get them.
3: Yep. But wait, that's all.
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2: Bye. We're back, Kincaid and Dallas.
1: Good morning, and thank you for listening. It's Kincaid and Dallas. We're the home of My Little Secret. This morning's will not disappoint.
3: My husband walks in the door. It's his birthday, and he right away is like,
4: "Hey, we got a husband. We got a birthday. We got a wife."
0: He walks in the door. Is she naked?
1: Is she naked, or is it something else involving an incident in the kitchen?

0: Kate in Dallas. Shh. My little secret.
1: My little secret is I did something disgusting to my husband's pasta.
2: On purpose?
3: Why? This seems malicious.
1: No, my God. No, not on purpose.
2: Okay.
1: Okay. So I love to cook. I absolutely love to cook. Like, that's my, you know, thing as a part of the household.
3: Is that your love language? You cook. Your feelings are all in the cooking.
1: It is. And I'm unfortunately one of those people who has horrible, horrible allergies. And I also have this weird thing where I don't just sneeze once. Like, I sneeze multiple times. When I say multiple, like 11. Like, that's it.
3: Dallas, she's a cluster sneezer.
2: That's a lot of sneezing.
1: It is. And it's very, like, rapid fire sneezing. And I can't control it. And, like, my husband laughs about it because he's just, like, a one-time sneezer. And so he's never met anyone that sneezes like that. It's just insane. So I wanted to make, like, a really nice dinner for my husband. His favorite meal is pasta. He's Italian. He's like, I love pasta. And it's really, like, an honor for me to make it because he's like, it reminds me of grandma.
3: Aww.
1: And so I had this sauce simmering all day. I worked from home that day so I could keep an eye on it. It was like the whole house smelled garlic.
3: And we could have been Nona's house for all we knew.
1: Exactly. Like, it was grandma's, like, Italian restaurant. Simmering all day long. My husband walks in the door. It's his birthday. And he right away is, like, hit with this insane good smells of his Nona's house, right? Mm-hmm. So he was super excited. He's like, oh, my God, you didn't. This is awesome. He goes to the bathroom to, like, wash up and just kind of, like, change out of his suit and stuff. And I'm in the kitchen. I'm plating all the food. And I have my dish in one hand and his dish in the other hand. And I'm walking towards the table. And my nose starts to get that tickle, like the sneeze is coming on. And I was trying to hold it in, and I couldn't hold it in. And I was sneezing and sneezing, and I kept trying to turn my head away. And, like, on the seventh sneeze, I sneezed into both pasta dishes.
3: Yes!
2: Oh, my God. No, you did not.
1: I know. And I didn't tell him.
3: I'm sorry.
1: And I didn't tell him. And so I put the bowl down and he's like, oh, honey, this is so good. And he's eating it, like, he's wolfing it down.
2: Oh,
1: and
2: God.
1: I'm, like, barely even looking at, like, I couldn't even take a bite. And he was like, what's wrong? Aren't you hungry? And I was, well, I've been kind of snacking as I was cooking. So I'm full and I don't really have an appetite. And, like, and I never told him.
2: Oh,
3: I'm shocked that you didn't want to have a bite of the allergy al dente.
1: Oh, my God.
3: Were you just so upset that it happened and that he was, like, wolfing it down and loving it that you just, your stomach turned? Because normally I would think that you wouldn't be, that your own sneeze would be a deal breaker for you.
1: Well, I
3: because
1: mean,
3: no one
1: yes.
3: knew.
1: And then also, like, sneeze, isn't it come out of your nose and your mouth?
2: Oh, God.
3: Yeah, true.
2: Okay, could have done without that. Okay, without.
3: Yeah. And hadn't thought about that.
1: Yeah.
2: Oh, my so Lord.
3: You made your own pesto.
1: Oh, my God.
2: That is so gross.
3: So, but you didn't want, there wasn't going to be a situation where you were never going to, while he came out of the bathroom, he just washed his hands to sit down for his birthday dinner. He was so excited. You were never going to say, honey, you just heard me sneeze. We got to go to Olive Garden when we're there. We're family and you're not going to eat sneeze
2: food.
3: Did you
2: not make enough to do more plates? Yeah.
1: No, I didn't. And I'm like, okay, next year I will.
3: Honey, you made 3 pounds of pasta.
2: I would have at least given him the choice. I'd have said, honey, I am so sorry, but I hacked on your on your noodles.
3: I hacked on your noodles.
2: And I'm going to give you the choice whether or not to eat them.
1: Yeah, that is very good advice. Yes, I
3: don't. Okay, at this point, it happened last week. You can never tell him. Maybe one day when you're drinking years later and just watch him dry heave. But
2: no,
3: he never needs to know this.
2: I don't think you ever tell him.

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0: Ella Langley, be heard as Cat Country 95.1. I'm Megan Marie. Ella Langley has recently gotten more religious, and if you go to one of her shows, you might get a little bit of preaching.
1: I want you to know that you are still loved.
0: Preach, Ella, preach. And again, she's going to be at Red Rocks. 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And again, you can get your tickets, catcountry951.com.
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1: A mostly sunny morning, but increasing cloud cover this afternoon with some showers and storms. Could be on the stronger side with hail, wind, and heavy rainfall. Cooler temperatures, highs in the low to mid 80s. With the KKTV 11 Alert Weather, I'm meteorologist Kevin Bloomberg.
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It's Cat Country 95.1, and that is off his upcoming album, Silver Sands Marina, that drops September 25th. It's Famous Friends right now.

Cat Country 95.1, it's Megan Marie. It is National Potato Day. Hell yeah. Never met a potato I didn't like. Carb up, buttercup. Bailey Zimmerman, Luke Combs, backup plan. It's Cat Country at 95.1.

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1: Ella Langley, Shaboozey, Stella Lefty, Lainey Wilson, Tucker Wetmore, and Kacey Musgraves all nominated for MTV Video Music Awards, the VMA, September 27th on CBS and, of course, MTV, the one night a year that MTV actually has music on it. Lainey Wilson getting more into acting. She has landed her first comedy role in season 3 of Leanne. That is Leanne Morgan, the comedian show. Apparently, she plays her crazy cousin. I can't wait to see that. And a couple of country birthdays for today. Clay Walker, love him. He was just in town back in May. He is 57. And Leanne Womack is 60. Happy birthday. That is your Country Dirt on Cat Country 95.1.
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Scott and McCrary, this is it. It is CAG Country 95.1. I'm Megan Marie. Ladies, get excited. Riley Green is single. He confirmed it last week. Good luck locking this one down, though. Boy is playing the field because he can. It's changed my mind.

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0: Lee Bryce, Cat Country 95.1. I'm Megan Marie Garth Brooks. Ball Arena, Labor Day weekend. Want to go? Good, because we have your chance to win tickets. Saturday, Roger is going to be at D1 Training Center off Mark Dabbling Boulevard, 11 to 1, with your chance to win those Garth Brooks tickets with Cat Country 95.1. We'll see you there.
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0: 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Here's Southern Colorado's most accurate forecast.
1: A mostly sunny morning, but increasing cloud cover this afternoon with some showers and storms. Could be on the stronger side with hail, wind, and heavy rainfall. Cooler temperatures, highs in the low to mid 80s. With the KKTV 11 Alert Weather, I'm meteorologist Kevin Bloomberg. Cat Country 95.

I've got your chance to go see Jordan Davis. He is going to be at the Colorado State Fair on September 4th. 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

0: Game Brown on Cat Country 95.1. It's Megan Marie Midday Giveaway coming up 12 o'clock hour. Jordan Davis, Colorado State Fair, September 4th. We want to send you to the show. Midday Giveaway coming up here in just a bit. Now, Dustin from the Springs won yesterday. First time winner. I love that. It could be you, 12 o'clock hour. So stick around for your chance to win with Cat Country 95.1.
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It is Colorado's Cat Country 95.1. I'm Megan Marie, Colorado State Fair, here in just a couple of weeks, and I've got your chance to go see Jordan Davis. He's going to be taking the stage at the fair September 4th. Listen, in just a few minutes, going to have your chance to win those tickets with the midday giveaway.

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0: Kodiak Country 95.1. It's Megan Marie midday giveaway time. Jordan Davis, Colorado State Fair, September 4th. Here's your chance to go on us. Pair of tickets with your name on it. Just text me your favorite ride at the fair. What is your favorite ride at the fair? Yeah, it's part of the fun is just getting on all the cool things. Text me your favorite ride to 719-715-0951. I'm a Tilt-A-Whirl girl. Imagine that. 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
2: What's up, y'all? I'm Cole Wetzel with my new song with Ella Langley, Jaded. It's Your Music Plus.
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2: My time as a Tarleton Texan was very short-lived. My first year I played ball, got hurt, obviously decided to stick around for another year. Music started to happen. I was spending more time in bars and at parties than going to class. And so, like I said, it was very short-lived, but I'll always be a Tarleton Texan.

0: 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It's Your Music Plus, sponsored by Gusto.
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5: 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While we have no reports of stalls or accidents, we're building heavy lunchtime volume around town, up and down Fillmore, Austin Bluffs, Powers, Academy, Union, Stetson Hills. Pretty much the same deal on Woodman and everywhere else. And, of course, up and down I-25. I'm Coyote. That's traffic.
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0: 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Here's Southern Colorado's most accurate forecast.
1: A mostly sunny morning, but increasing cloud cover this afternoon with some showers and storms. Could be on the stronger side with hail, wind, and heavy rainfall. Cooler temperatures, highs in the low to mid 80s. With the KKTV 11 Alert weather, I'm meteorologist Kevin Bloomberg.

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0: Taylor, Cat Country 95.1. I knew it. I knew you. What's up? It's Megan Marie. Looks like Taylor Swift is making some concessions for her husband, Travis Kelce of the Kansas City Chiefs. Now, we know that Taylor's a cat lady. She's got three cats. Well, Travis looks like he just got himself a puppy.
1: Yeah.
0: A Samoyed, them cute little fluffy white dogs. So people are saying because Travis Kelce has a Samoyed, that is going to be the new French bulldog. Because, you know, French bulldogs are super popular, but because Travis Kelce and Taylor Swift have a Samoyed, you'll probably see a lot more of them in the future. They are super cute.
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9: Got that crash block in the right lane. Circle southbound. It's approaching Platt. While we have no other reports of stalls or accidents, we're building heavy volume up and down Union, Austin Bluffs, Powers, Academy, Stetson Hills, Fillmore, Woodman. Pretty much the same deal on I-25. I'm Coyote. That's traffic.
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It's Gag Country 95.1. I'm Megan Marie. Beyonce fans are mad at Ella Langley. They're calling her an industry plant, whatever that means. Because Ella Langley just broke a record held by Beyonce. Haters gonna hate y'all.

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0: Cat Country 95.1. It's Megan Marie. Which vehicles have the worst drivers? New study shows that BMW, Ram, and Teslas have the worst. This is based, of course, on wrecks, traffic tickets, etc. The best drivers, Chryslers, Cadillacs, and Mercurys. Unless you're here in the Springs and it's all bad.
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1: A mostly sunny morning, but increasing cloud cover this afternoon with some showers and storms. Could be on the stronger side with hail, wind, and heavy rainfall. Cooler temperatures, highs in the low to mid 80s. With the KKTV 11 Alert weather, I'm meteorologist Kevin Bloomberg.

Cat Country 95.1. It's Megan Marie. This is a bummer. Taylor Sheridan's Four Sixes show. It's supposed to be the Yellowstone spinoff with Jimmy and Walker at the Four Sixes Ranch. He said that is not going to happen now that he left Paramount and is moving to Universal. Rude. I was looking forward to that.

Megan Maroney, Medicine. It's Gag Country 95.1. I'm Megan Marie. Got the latest country music news with today's Country Dirt here in a few minutes. Right now, Cole Swindell.

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1: Ella Langley, Shabuzi, Stella Lefty, Lainey Wilson, Tucker Wentmore, and Casey Musgraves all nominated for MTV Video Music Awards. See how it all shakes out September 27th, CBS, and of course MTV, the one night a year that MTV actually shows music. Lainey Wilson getting more into acting. She has landed her first comedy role in season 3 of Leanne, the Leanne Morgan show on Netflix, so you can be on the lookout for that. And we got a couple of country birthdays today. Clay Walker, love him, put on a great show at Phil Long earlier this year. He is 57, and Leanne Womack is 60. Happy birthday.
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Country feels good. It is Cat Country 95.1. What's going on? 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Ella Langley pretty much owning 2026. 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

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On a

Stella Lefty, Boston. That song is on fire. It's Cat Country 95.1. I'm Megan Marie. Why you really need to lock your vehicles in Colorado, not just thefts, but something else. Okay, we'll talk about what just happened here in the Springs right after Toby Keith.

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2: Today's Colorado Crazy, keeping it right here in the Springs. Colorado Springs police are saying lock your vehicles, not just because, vehicular theft, people breaking into your cars. That's happened to me here in the Springs a few years ago. But apparently bears can get in your car and just, like, destroy it. This actually happened this past week. A bear, a 250-pound black bear, was found dead in somebody's vehicle. It was unlocked. He got in there, literally just tore it to shreds, and then died. Yeah, more and more bears are coming down from the mountain due to the heat, due to the drought. Yeah, the low snowpack. And now they're trying to forage for food because they're going to hibernate. And they're just breaking into cars, and then I guess they can die. So, yeah, lock it up, Buttercup.
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0: 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Here's Southern Colorado's most accurate forecast.
1: A mostly sunny morning, but increasing cloud cover this afternoon with some showers and storms. Could be on the stronger side with hail, wind, and heavy rainfall. Cooler temperatures, highs in the low to mid 80s. With the KKTV 11 Alert weather, I'm meteorologist Kevin Bloomberg.

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Kind of funny to think that Megan Maroney launched her career from hooking up with Morgan Wallen, then writing a song about it. It's Tennessee Orange.

0: John Morgan, Kid Myself, and his Cat Country 95.1. I'm Megan Marie. Saturday, Roger's going to be at the D1 Training Center off Mark Dabbling Boulevard, 11 until 1. 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

Lainey Wilson just broke an attendance record at the Illinois State Fair. You go, Lainey. Women are slaying it in country music, and I'm loving it. I'm Megan Marie. Catch you back here tomorrow. Ride home with Roger next. It's CAG Country 95.1, leaving you at Thomas Rhett.

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There's Luke Combs. He'll be at Mile High in June. 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The tickets go on sale Friday, so register for the presale now. Welcome into the show. You're riding home with Roger on Colorado's Cat Country 95.1. Let's start with Zach Brown Band.

0: Zach Brown Band. You're riding home with Roger on Colorado's Cat Country 95.1. Really excited for our event coming up on Saturday at D1 Training Center off Mark Dabbling Boulevard. Maybe we'll play a little football while we're in there. They got all kinds of stuff. It is an awesome facility, and we're going to be giving away things the entire time we're there, from 11 a.m. until 1 p.m., and that includes Garth Brooks tickets. So if you can, stop on by and see me this Saturday, 11 a.m. until 1 p.m. at D1 Training Center off Mark Dabbling Boulevard.
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1: A mostly sunny morning, but increasing cloud cover this afternoon with some showers and storms. Could be on the stronger side with hail, wind, and heavy rainfall. Cooler temperatures, highs in the low to mid 80s. With the KKTV 11 Alert weather, I'm meteorologist Kevin Bloomberg.

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Tucker Wetmore's up next. He is going to be at Red Rocks this fall. 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

0: 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And the big thing, we're giving away tickets to Garth Brooks. People want to go see Garth? You can win your way in. Come on by Saturday, 11 a.m. to 1 p.m., D1 Training Center. We're going to have games and activities going on and other prizes that will be given out throughout the time that we're at D1. Again, that's this Saturday, 11 a.m. until 1 p.m.
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Jason Aldean. You're riding home with Roger on Colorado's Cat Country 95.1. If you've been putting off getting your car registered, you're going to want to get on that. There is going to be a crackdown across the Front Range starting next week. All right, here's Luke Bryan with Country and She Knows It.

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end of the month of August, also coming to the Colorado State Fair, is Jordan Davis. And Megan is giving away tickets this week during the midday giveaway. All right, here's the number one song in the country in the charts. Ella Langley, Morgan Wallen, I Can't Love You Anymore. It's Riding Home with Roger on Colorado's Cat Country 95.1.

0: The number one song in the country on the charts, Ella Langley and Morgan Wallen with I Can't Love You Anymore. Two straight weeks at number one. You're riding home with Roger on Colorado's Cat Country 95.1. A reminder, this Saturday, 11 a.m. to 1 p.m., you got your chance to win Garth Brooks tickets. You want to win your way into Garth? 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You can win. You can go see Garth for free. All you got to do, stop by and see me. This Saturday, I'm going to be at D1 Training Center, which is off Mark Dabbling Boulevard. 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It is an amazingly cool facility. We'll be giving away other prizes the entire time we're there. 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
2: Got a crash Cascade at Bijou slowing it down, as well as Research Parkway at Wolf Center Drive. No other stalls or accidents reported at this time, but we are building heavy volume through town. Time of day stuff, nothing really out of the ordinary. We'll certainly keep you updated. I'm Coyote. That's traffic.
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1: 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Just play the game one way. You hit a ball in the gap, run. 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
4: Tracking some strong to severe thunderstorms across southern Colorado for your Wednesday afternoon. Gusty winds, flooding concerns are still possible, and even some large hail in the forecast. Much drier rest of the week, though. With your KKTV 11 Alert weather, I'm meteorologist Josephine Sage.

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He's going to be at Red Rocks this fall. 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You're riding home with Roger on Colorado's Cat Country 95.1. Here's Zach Top.

There's Luke Combs. 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You're riding home with Roger on Colorado's Cat Country 95.1. I love this song, Baby Blues, from Ashley Cook. Baby.

There's Jason Aldean with Don't Tell On Me. You're riding with Roger on Colorado's Cat Country 95.1. Taylor Sheridan is actually leaving Paramount Plus, but that doesn't mean his shows are. I read earlier today, Tulsa King is going to be rolling on without Taylor.

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8: Crashes Academy southbound at Austin Bluffs, I-25 northbound between Briargate and InterQuest. The right lane's blocked Lake westbound at I-25. Maysland Road east and westbound approaching Academy, as well as the two right lanes are blocked on Powers northbound at Constitution.
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3: Bumper Sticker says, if God's not a Broncos fan, why are sunsets orange? 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

Hudson Westbrook with Painted You Pretty. You're riding home with Roger on Colorado's Cat Country 95.1. Happy birthday to Leanne Womack and John Stamos, Uncle Jesse. And the hair, it's still there. It hasn't changed at all. In fact, he really hasn't aged at all. Here's Morgan.

One Ted Lasso fans, you've got episode 3 of season 4 coming out today. Also tonight, America's Got Talent quarterfinals. That's at 7 o'clock on Channel 5. And the second season premiere of Average Joe on Paramount+. Here's George Burge and Luke Bryan with Ride, Ride, Ride.

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There's Jelly Roll with Hands Up. You're riding home with Roger on Colorado's Cat Country 95.1. Doesn't look like we're getting the Yellowstone spinoff with Jimmy, the 4-6s. Taylor Sheridan said there's never going to be one.

0: Stella Lefty with Boston. You're riding home with Roger on Colorado's Cat Country 95.1. This Saturday, I've got your chance to win Garth Brooks tickets. 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I can help you do it. See me at D1 Training Center. That's Saturday, 11 a.m. until 1 p.m. D1 Training Center. 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There's going to be games and activities and events and other prizes going on. I know like switchbacks are going to be given away. They're going to be giving away like memberships, all kinds of great stuff to D1. And of course, we're also giving away Garth Brooks tickets. That is Saturday, 11 a.m. to 1 p.m. Mark Dabbling Boulevard, D1 Training Center.
1: Crashes Fillmore Street westbound at Centennial, Fontaine eastbound at Goldfield Drive, over Garden of the Gods Road eastbound at Chestnut, as well as the right lane blocked I-25 southbound approaching Centennial, and the two right lanes blocked Powers northbound at Constitution, as well as Crash Union at Collegiate Drive.
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5: Tracking some strong to severe thunderstorms across southern Colorado for your Wednesday afternoon. Gusty winds, flooding concerns are still possible, and even some large hail in the forecast. Much drier rest of the week, though. With your KKTV 11 Alert weather, I'm meteorologist Josephine Sage.

0: Zach John King with Get to Drinking. You're riding home with Roger on Colorado's Cat Country 95.1. Ella's up next with Be Her. She said one of her dream collaborations, Chris Stapleton.
1: We need to hear this. We need to make this happen.
2: Yeah.

0: Luke Combs was sleepless in a hotel room. Luke is going to be at Mile High in June. 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June, Mile High, Luke Combs. That is going to be one heck of a show. You're riding home with Roger on Colorado's Cat Country, 95.1.
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3: Crashes Fillmore Street westbound at Centennial, Fontaine eastbound at Goldfield Drive, over at Garden of the Gods Road eastbound at Chestnut, as well as the right lane blocked, I-25 southbound approaching Centennial, and the two right lanes blocked, Powers northbound at Constitution, as well as a crash Union at Collegiate Drive.
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